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Kaylee Bell, Once in a Lifetime, Kacey Musgraves with Miranda Lambert, two of the best, Horses and Divorce, Julia Voss, Jesus Drank Whiskey, Julia Cole, Heaven on a Sunday, and Australia's Jack Billman up the top, Never Had It All. G'day to Steve and Helen of Williamstown this morning. I hope you guys have a really good day. Coming up next is another collaboration between Kylie Frey and Randall King, Fort Worth.

Yeah, we'll just all put on our red shoes, shall we? It's Maggie Rose, Maren Morris, Parachute, another collaboration this morning, Low Cash and Palmer Lee, Let the Country Music Play. And didn't that sound like the Pina Colada song? Wonder if there's copyright there. Lady A with Bartender out of 2015, and another collaboration up the top there, brand new music, Kylie Frey and Randall King, Fort Worth. G'day to Pam Miller this morning. I hope you have a great day, mate. Midlands up next. One Day You Won't.

Pearl Dawson, Anchor, and a very haunting track before that one, Wolf Moon, from Patti Clayton, Parker McCollum, Big Sky, another collaboration. Jeez, I'm doing a lot of collaborations this morning, aren't I? Miranda Lambert with Carrie Underwood, Something Bad, out of 2015. And up the top was Midland, One Day You Won't. I'm going to have an AMRAP session now for you, and this is all independent Australian artists. Starting off with Alistair Leonard, Desert Rose. G'day to David Pawson.

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Oh, Rihanna, Hearts Collide. And that finished up a bracket of Australian independent artists put through the AMRAP project. Ben Camden before that one, Doing Better. Chelsea Brady, Love Too Fast. Lontano, Middle of the Night. And Alastair Leonard, Desert Rose. G'day to Donna and Pete this morning. I hope you have a great day. Okay, let's go up to Queensland with the duo Busby Maru, Crazy Like That.

0: There's another collaboration on Just Country this morning. Casey Barnes with the legendary Pete Murray. The brand new music, Time to Burn. Brooke McClymont, there's another one. And Adam Eckersley, Now I've Said It. That's their brand new one. Bohemian Rogue, Queen of Angels. That is riding very high on the charts at the moment. Chloe Styler, Vega in Vegas. I'm Vega everywhere I go. And Busby Maru, Crazy Like That. Well, it's time for my countrified rock or pop song, and this week I've got a song out of 1984. It was a power ballad, and it went number one all over the world, and it's still played today, and it was covered by so many people. Mariah Carey covered it. Our own Tina Arena has covered it. And now we're going to countrify it for you. So this is Foreigners, I Want to Know What Love Is, countrified by Kenny Chesney. And that will be followed by my country classics.
1: Countrified, you've heard the original, now hear it with a country twist.

0: But it's got to be well done, mate. You know what? I hate bulls nowadays.
1: Whoa, bullocks, whoa!
2: That sounds pretty horrific. No wonder he only likes bulls in hamburgers now. Reg Poole, Ode to a Bull. And that finished up an All-Australian Classics this morning. Arthur Blanche, Almost Any Time before that one. James Blundell with James Rain, Way Out West. Sarah Storer, Buffalo Bill. Lee Kernaghan, When the Snow Falls on the Alice. And my countrified for this week was Kenny Chesney with Foreigners, I Want to Know What Love Is. Don't we all? Anywho, that segment will be back next week on Just Country. I'm going to bring it back to 2023 now. 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

Well, there's not too much that's ever an overnight sensation, that's for sure. Lily Rose, Walker Hayes, Drinkin' Songs. Randall King, You in a Honky Tonk out of 2023. Parker McCollum, I Ain't Going Nowhere. And Cody Johnson up the top, Honky Tonk, Hardwood Floor. Did you ever get bullied at school and then when you got older, you found out the bully went downhill and you went uphill? Well, here's a song all about that. This is Ashley McBride, Fat and Famous. Frizzy.

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0: Think they'll ever let us out of this building one day?
1: Not a chance.

0: shite, Steve. You're not going to believe this.
1: You cleaned out the mic cupboard and found the Neumann 47.
0: Even better. Someone's left the production booth door unlocked.
1: Hell's horses, Olivia. You mean we can leave? I haven't seen daylight since the 90s.
0: Let's make a break for it. Straight into the Big People studio.
1: God's girdle, Olivia. We can do our own show. Play the music we love, talk sound, and dive deep into the weird, wonderful world of audio.
0: And maybe, just maybe, explore a few topics that no one's dared to touch before.
1: Let's go!
0: Testing, testing.

0: Hello.
1: Sound Minds with Steve, Olivia.
0: And Olivia.
1: And our special guest.
0: Yes, we have special guests in from EYDN.
1: Yep. Scarlett and Victoria.
0: Mm.
1: Hello. Now, I just need to make sure all my mics are on. We only have three mics on the desk. That's fine.
0: That's because two are running through one plug. That's clever audio
1: clever
0: stuff.
1: Clever audio stuff. We've only had to use two mics before.
0: Mm. Yeah, right. This is the first for us.
1: How's everyone doing?
0: Yeah, well, I'm good.
1: Yeah, I'm good. It's been a while. I've been sick, so my perception of time is off.
0: You've been incommunicado all week.
1: Yeah. It's good to be back.
0: Little tweets in the middle of the night. Coughing.
1: We've got a good program for you guys here today. We are talking a bit about EYDN and what they do. We are talking about what's been going on behind the scenes at the station.
0: We're celebrating International Pride Day, 28th of June.
1: Interesting. I didn't know that.
0: Yeah, I think it's like Pride Month and you've got Pride Week. But
1: yeah, I knew it was Pride Month.
0: This is International Pride Day today.
1: Happy Pride Month, everyone.
0: So we got some queer artists.
1: Yes, we do.
0: Music.
1: We also have, we're talking about the electric recording era. And we are talking about what's going on in the US and a little bit about what's going on in Australia.
0: Interesting times.
1: Interesting times.
0: You want to start with some music?
1: Do we want to go around the room just quickly, introduce ourselves and tell one interesting fact about ourselves? I'll start. What have I been up to?
0: Not much from the sounds of it.
1: Not much. I've been
0: lying in bed and sucking strips.
1: I've been getting back into cross stitch recently.
0: Oh, get out.
1: Your turn. I'm Olivia, for anyone who doesn't know.
0: Yes, I'm Steve, for our listener that may or may not know. I was once, even though I'm not in sport, I was once on the primary school football team. And my role was reserve goal umpire.
1: Ah, oh, so you did nothing?
0: No.
1: Okay.
2: And my name's Scarlett. I'm really excited to be here today. I guess an interesting thing about me would be a couple of years ago I started archery, which was a really fun thing to explore, really enjoying my time in the space. So,
1: Yeah. And Victoria's just going to chill today. Yeah.
0: Mm-hmm.
1: Cool. This program is all about basically getting youth into community radio, encouraging people to volunteer, encouraging diversity and explaining, like talking about a bunch of different topics.
0: Mm-hmm.
1: Your face is telling me you want to move on.
0: No, it's all right.
1: He's checking his watch.
0: I'm checking the run sheet.
1: Yeah, it's about basically encouraging volunteering, encouraging diversity, encouraging talking about things that we might not want to talk about on community radio, like talking about world topics, but doing it in a way that's respectful, doing it in a way that, you know, making sure we're reading out all the disclaimers, really encouraging people to open up. And we're kind of one of the only talk programs on the station.
0: Hmm. Even though we play music.
1: Yeah, so it's really special. And thank you, by the way, to Norm from Just Country. We're trying to decide if Norm's program actually got played.
0: So Norm's normally before us and we didn't hear Norm today.
1: Yeah, I looked over and it was on the automated system. So we'll see about that later. I think that's my little spiel done. Do you have anything else you want to say?
0: Nope.
1: You want to get into your music?
0: Should we play some music and then we'll interview our guest?
1: What time is it? I think I should play the special promo that we need to play today.
0: Okay.
1: Okay. So we've had a really exciting opportunity to work with the State Opera recently, which is coming up. So I'm going to play a promo that they've sent to us.
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1: begins its 2026 national tour with the premiere at the Barossa Arts Centre in Tanunda on Friday the 17th and Saturday the 18th of July. A fantastic way to celebrate the 50th anniversary of South Australia's State Opera. 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And the State Opera is a proud sponsor of Triple B FM 89.1 Community Radio. And we are back.
0: There. Who was that talking on that promo?
1: I don't know. I don't recognise it.
0: Can't keep you off.
1: I can't keep me off. I've gotten used to hearing my voice.
0: Mm-hmm.
1: It was hard at first, but...
0: Yeah. I remember when we both started and we were nodding a lot and not even talking, which is not good radio.
1: I've almost failed school assignments before because I had to edit my voice and I didn't want to do it.
0: Yeah. So, look.
1: Look at me now.
0: You've grown into that. Yeah, you can't shut you up now.
1: Thanks, Steve. Your laptop is on?
0: Yes.
1: So, do you want to announce what songs you have for us?
0: Yes. Got some Sleaford mods who are particularly good.
1: Yeah.
0: I'm just having a look. Oh, we've got an explicit song in this too.
1: Yeah, so I need to play the
0: Sleaford Mods, Chemical Brothers, Porno for Poros, and Oliver Tree.
1: Okay, I'll play the language warning.
0: Yep.
1: Turn up the volume. This next track contains explicit language. Here we go.

0: And we are back.
1: We are.
0: Hello, everyone. Mm. What did we just have, Steve?
1: We started with the Sleaford Mods. Mm-hmm. We had Chemical Brothers with Let Forever Be, Porno for Pyro with Pets, mm-hmm. and Oliver Tree with Suitcase Full of Cash. Now, there was a couple of helicopters collided on in 14th of June in Brazil. Oliver Tree was actually on them. He was a pretty amazing guy. He's mm-hmm. written some pretty strange tunes. He was a champion kick scooter rider.
0: Oh.
1: And also holds the Guinness Book of Records for riding the biggest kick scooter.
0: I didn't know that you could be a champion at that.
1: Oh, I watched some of his videos. He's pretty amazing. Like, they're going down this big hill, hits a like a ramp, and then does like double backflips and things on the on this scooter. And it's one of those little kick ones. Like, it's pretty amazing.
0: Oh, the one that like goes 360 degrees.
1: Yeah, the ones with the little handles that you stand on and kick with your leg. But they're doing all things like BMXs can do. But, yeah, he's was a pretty, apparently, really nice guy and wrote some pretty amazingly strange music.
0: Mm.
1: Looked really strange.
0: Yeah.
1: And, yeah.
0: The Great Face Radio.
1: Yeah, passed away on 14. Oh. Yeah, Great Face. Yeah. Yeah, but check him out, Lib. Oliver Tree, yeah. Valet, 14th of June. Yeah, yeah. In a helicopter collision.
0: That's really sad.
1: In Brazil.
0: Yeah. Mm. All right. Well, on a more positive note, this segment now we have is BB behind the brain. BB behind the brain. We haven't recorded a sting for it. But this is where we talk about topics like diversity, mental health, youth issues, queer issues. And we've got an interview today with Scarlett from Eden.
1: Mm.
0: So
1: perhaps you can say what Eden, EYDN.
0: Yeah, EYDN, the Enabled Youth Disability Network. I'm trying to find my notes.
2: No, nicely done. I'm really excited to be here.
0: Let me... So I guess we'll just jump right in.
2: Yeah, perfect.
0: Yeah. So I've given you these questions ahead of time, but just... It's very chill. Like, we're just here to talk about this great initiative. So, could you start about introducing yourself and your role with the Enabled Youth Disability Network?
2: Yeah, absolutely. So, my name is Scarlett. I've lived in the Rosser my whole life. Mm-hmm. Back in September, I got the opportunity to be employed by the Enabled Youth Disability Network, or EDEN, mm-hmm. Which is a non-for-profit organisation run for and by young people with disability. And they've recently just come out to the Brosser, well, kind of. We've just started a peer network in the Brosser back in December, which is where I came involved. Yeah, so it's a space for young people to come together. Mm-hmm. I'm a regional connector, so I organise the peer network meetings, which happen once a month, to bring young people who identify with disability together.
1: And Eden comes under Purple Orange, does it?
2: It does,
1: which is part of Julia Farr
2: Association.
1: Yeah.
2: It's a really big organisation.
1: I was going to say, it's a huge, huge organisation.
2: It is, So we got the Julia Farr Association, and then there's like three main groups underneath that, mm-hmm. and then the groups have projects underneath that. Yeah. So
1: Eden's the public face of these rather large corporations or organisations, sorry. Yep.
0: So, is there anything else you want to mention, like, about what you do?
2: So for me, like, there's lots of different parts of Eden and different parts of Purple Orange that look at systemic advocacy and taking back information we hear from people living with disability.
0: Mm-hmm.
2: But for me personally, my role is to just bring people together who identify with disability. So that could be you're exploring what that side of your life might look like. You don't have to have an official diagnosis, no NDIS required. And you can come into a space where hopefully you're surrounded by peers and you feel comfortable and you can bring up things that are facing you, barriers, challenges, and we'll have like some really great conversations about what that stuff looks like.
0: Yeah, that's really cool, especially like people like me would love a space like that. So it's really trying to promote it. We've been promoting it a lot on our CSAs.
2: Me too. I was really excited to see them come up here. I had been in a different peer network, but it wasn't one focused at young people, so I kind of felt like an outlier in the space.
0: Yeah.
1: And this is good. It's for young people, and it's led by young people young mentors.
2: It's really cool.
0: How does Eden help build confidence in areas like education, employment, and independence?
2: So we bring that in through peer support and lived experience, but we also bring information and bring in guest speakers. So all our topics are led by the interests and needs of the people who attend. Mm-hmm. So, you know, we discuss lots of different things. We've looked at cost of living, budgeting, how do you plan ahead for something you want to do that mm-hmm. might be feel like it's outside of the budget, mm-hmm. but also like bullying in the workplace or, you know, trying to get supports in school systems or higher education. Mm-hmm. We had someone come out for the state election, so people felt like they were empowered when they went into, most of us were first-time voters. So, yeah, that's some of the ways we try and help people feel a bit more confident.
0: Yeah, nice. Why is it so important that young people with a disability have access to these kinds of networks?
2: I think it's really important because it's a space where you can feel heard and understood. Like, you're surrounded by people who might have similar experiences, even if it looks a little bit different. I think for some of us, especially in regional spaces, you can feel kind of, you know, like there might not be anybody else who sees the world the way you do, mm-hmm. or experiences the way you do. And, you know, it can be really great to kind of find out information through, like, conversation. I think, you know, I know for myself, if I try and look something up online, it's not the easiest to find, mm-hmm. it's not the easiest to understand. So knowing you can come back to a group of your peers and, like, discuss a problem, mm-hmm. I find really helpful.
0: Yes.
1: Part of the problem in regional is, like, isolation and distance.
0: Absolutely. Yeah, definitely.
1: And being able to get somewhere, mm-hmm. which is where you've identified a problem.
0: Good segue, Steve.
1: And actually done a survey.
0: Yeah.
1: A survey into travel problems that people with disabilities may have.
0: Yeah, what prompted the research?
2: Yeah, so we found, like, a reoccurring, as many people probably know in the Barossa, transport is a big issue and a topic we like to discuss. But we were hearing it come up a lot at our peer networks and the barrier it was to something. Like, most of our conversations would come back to some issue with transport.
0: Mm-hmm.
2: And we also knew that our metro team, they were having that conversation as well. And so I went away to try and find information to bring back to the group and really gained a better understanding. Like, I know in my personal life I found transport really difficult, but I actually spent the time to really look at what we have in the area, and mm-hmm. we decided to put out a survey because we wanted to know what other young people felt, what they knew about the options, and how it was impacting them before mm-hmm. we kind of bring information back. So that's what prompted the survey.
1: Mm-hmm.
0: Nice. Can you tell us a bit about how the survey was conducted and who was involved?
2: Yep. So it was conducted online. We also shared it to, like, local services and the school and stuff.
0: Mm-hmm.
2: We got a small sample size. I think we got 17 responses with 12 from the Barossa region.
0: Mm-hmm.
2: But while it was a small size, like, the responses were very consistent to what mm-hmm. we'd heard in the peer network,
0: mm-hmm.
2: My own lived experience. Like, I think it was still really valuable information, mm-hmm. And we got really consistent results that shows there is a need.
0: Yeah.
2: Yeah, so that was kind of the foundation for it.
1: And you mentioned, like, most of the respondents had pretty much similar issues.
2: Absolutely,
1: so
2: yeah.
1: What were the main issues that you identified, Scarlett?
2: Yeah, so we had over half of the people say it was very difficult to get places.
0: Mm-hmm.
2: Almost all, so I think it was like 94% or something, said transport had stopped them from doing something, which mm-hmm. I personally found really significant. Mm-hmm. We also asked, like, what did it stop them from doing? And we got responses from kind of, I guess, what maybe you'd expect, the social stuff or family gatherings, but also all the way up through, like, work and education mm-hmm. and mm-hmm. medical appointments.
0: Mm-hmm.
2: And we also had, like, 71% say that they relied on others. And that level of impact is really significant for a young person. And it's reflected in our broader conversation, but also the emotional impact of having that reliance on other people.
0: Mm-hmm.
1: Yeah, yeah. Yeah, it's not very nice sort of having to totally rely on people.
2: Yeah.
1: So a lot of respondents would have had support workers, would they, to
2: rely on those? Important part of the conversation. Mm. So I think in regional areas, like, a really cool thing and something I love about Eden is that we cater to people who identify with disabilities, so they might not have diagnoses mm-hmm. yet, they might not have supports in yet. And so we're really seeing in spaces that where people don't have those resources already set up, because it's not necessarily easy to kind of start those processes, especially if, you know, it's like a neurodivergency or, mm-hmm. or something kind of outside of the norm, that they might not have those alternative supports. So young people who are living at home or don't have another person in the family who has access to a vehicle or a license are really impacted by that isolation. And, you know, we have some form of public transport in the region, but not all of it is accessible or easy to find information.
1: Well, you still got to get to the, the bus stop.
2: Yeah.
1: And, you know, if you're in a regional area, you could be living miles away from it. And
0: You're addressing a lot of the questions as well before I can even ask. No, that's a good thing.
2: Yeah.
0: Yeah, I guess the next ones were... Were there any results that surprised you or really stood out? And what are the most common challenges? But you kind of talked about those. Do you want to say anything else?
2: Yeah. So we kind of had a mix of responses in the survey from, like, multiple choices so we could kind of get a real clear and understanding and some statistics. But we also gave space for people to put in additional responses and type out stuff. So we had a couple of people really delve into that emotional impact. So we had one respondent who said that being so reliant on other people made them feel sad, isolated, useless. And another person who was like, you know, I don't want to talk to my friends. I don't want to ask them. So they invite me to things and I just say no because I know it means they're going to have to come pick me up. And I think a lot of us probably feel that way.
1: Yeah, that's something you don't necessarily think about is the fact that you don't want to be reliant on other people, yet you have to be.
2: Yeah,
0: I do.
1: And there's some great emotional conflict there,
0: I sometimes, my parents are just busy and I feel really guilty, but sometimes I go to Steve and I'm like, hey, I need you to take me to a doctor's appointment. Is that okay? And he's really great about it. But I think you were saying before, opening up and being honest about, like, a lot of people don't want to have that conversation because they feel embarrassed.
2: Yeah, it's a really vulnerable space. Like, I know for myself, you know, a lot of things when it comes to transport, you make the decision before you've even looked at the thing. So, you know, it might be a doctor's appointment or whatever, but you have to think about how you're getting there. For me at the moment, I'm looking at doing a little bit of study, but that means looking like it has to be entirely online. Is there going to be a placement? Because how am I going to get to where that placement is? Is someone going to have to drive me there and then wait for me? You know, it's such a big issue that encompasses so many parts of someone's life.
1: I mean, it applies to elderly people as well, to an extent. Like,
2: absolutely. You know,
1: once you've lost your driver's license, you're really dependent on other people. And, a lot of people are too embarrassed to ask the family to run around after them.
2: And if you're living away from family, like, I think transport absolutely affects so many of us in our community, and then those things are amplified when you add on things like being a young person or living with disability. And in a different space in my life, I work in with a driving service, and so we hear a lot of times that getting your license is like half of the challenge. Like, if you have the physical capacity but you don't know somebody who can be your supervisor driver, if you can't afford to get a car or fill the car with petrol or register the car, there's so many aspects to overcoming that barrier that starting point can be impossible.
1: Oh, it can seem really daunting.
0: You've kind of addressed how the barriers affect daily life. What do the findings tell us about accessibility and inclusion more broadly?
2: It shows that transport is fundamental to inclusion. If you can't get somewhere, you can't participate, whether that's work, education, social. So I think, you know, we are really good in community. Like, we've come such a long way at looking at accessibility when you get to the space. And as we touched on before, like, if you can't get there, then it doesn't matter how accessible the thing is. And, you know, I've seen that, like, we went through that stage during COVID where we had a real uptake in online presence, and that, you know, supported overcoming some of those issues, but we've really returned to that in-person stuff, which has brought back a lot of those challenges.
0: So
1: identifying all these problems, did anyone come up with solutions, or was there a broad consensus of what people wanted, or how to actually go about solving these issues?
2: Absolutely. So we had stuff from, like, that's outside of our reach, so, like, additional services, more route, more affordable, flexible options, more flexible booking systems. But the stuff we can do, which is making information about what already exists more accessible, supporting people to explore that experience. You know, I'd love to see more groups who are running events like ourselves really consider when they're running them, where the closest transport option is. Like, I know a lot of people can't use our public transport, but for those who can, if we make that more accessible by just thinking about these things, adding information about that. But we also want to look at these conversations. You know, a lot of times people can't change anything if they don't know. So sharing what we found, talking to people in spaces like this, but also sharing it back to local government.
0: Where are you going to take the survey's recommendations and get them implemented? Or where do you want to take the survey's recommendations?
2: The survey findings will be used to inform advocacy with local stakeholders, particularly about improving transport services. And the goal is to make sure the lived experience of young people is heard.
0: Yeah.
2: So we're like a really small group, so we might not be able to be inside these changes, but we can certainly start the conversation. So I like to see us as a bit of a platform, or take the information that young people are telling us and be that voice, you know, when and where we can.
0: Yeah. How can communities better support young people with disability when it comes to transport and independence?
2: Communities can help us by listening and involving young people with disability in the planning and decision making. Like, the best place to start is to ask questions, to involve people, to really listen. I think a lot of us can be quite understanding and flexible, and we all want those solutions. So even the small things like sharing clear information about the transport options will make a big difference. So I think that's a really important place to start.
0: Yeah. Are there any upcoming programs, events or opportunities that you'd like to highlight?
2: So we hold a regular monthly session. At the moment, it's in Nuriupta on the second Saturday of the month from 12 to 2 p.m. We're holding it at the regional campus, which is opposite the Nuri Library. So I don't know how many people have actually gone into that space. I really like it. It's quite welcoming once you're up there.
1: It's good.
2: It can be a little bit, you know, it's a big building the first time you come. But we really welcome people. If you're feeling nervous, reach out to us, make contact, happy to chat. And we can show you the space before you come. And we are a small group at the moment, so if you are feeling nervous, like, you're not going to be surrounded by this massive group of people. I always make sure we post the information on all the local group chats, but you can also look us up on social media. You do have to put in the Enabled Youth Disability Network, or we're also on Humanitex.
0: Nice. How can others, such as allies, organisations or volunteers, support the work you're doing?
2: You can support us by spreading the word, partnering with us, getting involved. Encourage people, young people you know in your life, to come, make contact, talk with us. We're also happy to have conversations like this. Mm-hmm. We love sharing information, collaborating with people. I'm really passionate about information sharing. So whether that's us sharing information with you, or you sharing information with us that we can bring back to the

0: I think it's just that transport isn't just about getting from A to B. It's access to independence, opportunities, social connection. Mm. You know, it builds identity and it builds confidence. So I think, you know, if we improve transport access, then we allow people to participate.
1: Yeah, nice. Before we get into the plugs, is there anything else you want to touch on? Anything you wish I'd asked you?
0: No, these are really good. A lot of questions. Hopefully I didn't, overload with information.
1: Yeah.
0: But I've loved the opportunity to be a part of this. Mm-hmm. Really, really appreciate being to talk with you guys.
2: Yeah, we welcome the opportunity of being able to talk to you as well. You're an inspiration to young people, Scarlett.
1: Yeah.
2: I think Eden's doing a fantastic job.
1: So
2: and we'll certainly plug it, keep plugging it. Yeah.
1: Where can people go to learn more about Eden and what you do?
0: Yep. So our Facebook page is a really good place to start. We also have a website that we're in the process of updating, but again, that gives some general information, provides dates.
1: Mm-hmm.
0: But yeah, always you can reach out to us, so whether that's on the Humanitex link, like send us your email or whatever. Even if you can't attend our monthly peer networks, reach out, let us know, then we can share information with you or provide other resources.
1: Nice. Thank you so much. You did really well.
0: Thank you.
1: Yeah.
2: That's awesome. Thank you.
1: Definitely thinking I should attend now. Yeah. Now.
0: You guys did an amazing job of making me feel really comfortable.
2: Oh, yeah. That's good.
1: That's the goal.
0: Yeah, definitely.
2: We're more relaxed now. We've got through our first interview.
1: Yeah.
2: Which is going to be a regular segment.
1: Yes.
2: Olivia, when you organise it.
1: Finally my segment. You got your weird audio one. I got my special, interesting topic one. So now I've finished all my paper rushing. I've got some queer music because it's Pride Month.
2: It is indeed.
1: And yeah.
2: Here we go.
1: Pump us up a little
2: bit. Go along with that.
1: Yes. Yeah, first up, we have Rush by Troye Sivan, which I really love. It's just a really catchy feel song. He's Australian. We have Don't You Worry by Electric Fields. They were in the running to be in Eurovision 1 year, and they came second in the Australian Deciders contest. We have Like a Girl by Peach PRC, which is explicit, but really just love her music. She has a very pink, manic, pixie dream girl vibe about her. And we have Same Love by Macklemore and Ryan Lewis. It's kind of like more of a rap song, but it's nice. It's kind of... It's at the heart of, it's talking about, it says, I can't change even if I tried. And it's just like, why is being gay bad? So, yeah.
2: And can we have an explicit?
1: We will have an explicit warning if I can find the, language warning. Here we go. I'll hit it.
3: Turn up the volume. This next track contains explicit language.
1: Here we go. This is Troye Sivan.

When I was in the third grade, I thought that I was gay, cause I could draw, my uncle was, and I kept my room straight. I told my mom, tears rushing down my face, she's like, Ben, you've loved girls since before pre-K, tripping. Yeah, I guess she had a point, didn't she? Bunch of stereotypes, so all in my head. I remember doing the math like, yeah, I'm good at Little League. A preconceived idea of

0: 6 seconds. You heard that. That's okay.
1: Oh, do you have the mic?
0: I was right on the buttons.
1: Yeah, okay.
0: Hello, we are back. We just had some great music. We had Rush by Troy Sivan. We had Don't You Worry by Electric Fields. We had Like a Girl by Peach PRC. And Same Love by Macklemore and Ryan Lewis. I love that last song. It was so sweet. Anyway, before we moved on to the next, to BB Behind the Scenes, Scarlett just wanted to mention quickly, you wanted to mention the census?
2: Yeah, so the last thing I had to mention was just our next peer network meeting.
0: Mm-hmm.
2: We're going to be having someone come out from the Australian Bureau of Statistics to talk to us about the census. So yeah. We have the next Australian census happening in August, and an ordinarily not super engaging topic, but we really wanted people to be able to ask questions, feel like they're confident, and talk about what the census does, how it works, what changes it can create, and really share how it can increase services in the area. That's going to be our next topic. It will be just a short part at the beginning, and then we'll continue on with the rest of the peer network.
0: Yeah, that's really important. I should play the sponsors, shouldn't I? Yeah. So we have two sponsors for this segment, and then one sponsor later on. I'm feeling a little bit like ice cream, but it's winter right now, so no ice cream this time.
1: No.
0: What have we got? First up, we are going to hear from Langmore Winery, if I can find it. It's number 8.
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0: Hello, we are back. We were just talking. Scarlett's just left. Victoria's left as well. Mm-hmm. She did great. Mm. She's really inspirational,
5: yeah,
0: you were saying.
5: Scarlett's been a lot of different
1: volunteer roles.
0: Sorry, say that again. I had your mic off.
1: No, you just turned it off then.
0: No, it's on now.
1: No, it's not.
0: Nope. Okay, well, I'll have all three on just in case.
1: Oh, okay. That's all right. I just saw red lights going on and off.
0: Yeah.
1: She's
0: great.
1: Seems to be involved in a lot of different youth organisations. And for a young person, really volunteering like that's really good.
0: Yeah. So we were talking about definitely having them on more to discuss more issues. And so that's really exciting for that segment, that we've got something to talk about, because that was what I wanted to when we started the program. I wanted to talk about issues that I cared about. I wanted to talk about DEI and queer issues and youth issues. And
1: it's taken us a while to get up to speed, but
0: that's okay.
1: We're rolling.
0: Yeah. Next program. Oh, we will have more interviews. I've got an interesting segment. I want to talk about how media has changed over the years, and how movies have changed, and how things aren't really like things that didn't used to be okay aren't as like correct anymore. People would say politically correct, but I think it's just you can't get away with the same stuff anymore.
1: Yeah, so, a lot of the stuff that you see in old TV shows, movies kind of make your toes curl now.
0: So I'm going to talk about a movie I used to love but now have realised is kind of messed up every which way but loose, with Clint Eastwood. So any any old of our older listeners would know who Clint Eastwood is.
1: Mm-hmm.
0: But I was going to play a song at the top of the show and then like the same song but slightly different at the bottom of the show.
1: Mm-hmm.
0: So that's a spoiler for when we get around to that.
1: That's coming up for another episode of Sound of Minds. Mm.
0: So now it is time for, if I can find it,
6: BB Behind the Scenes.
0: So this is our segment where we talk about what's been happening behind the scenes at Triple B.
1: Mm.
0: Yeah.
1: And what have we done?
0: We've done a bit.
1: Mm, we've started our big long radio plays. Like we had a bit of a hiatus and we were doing short plays live in the studio.
0: Rich is actually setting up right now. Is it recordings or rehearsals?
1: It's
0: rehearsals
1: recordings, though. Yeah.
0: Recordings today for an alien one?
1: It's about aliens. It's a sci-fi because we've been pushing to do a science fiction and mm-hmm. we've finally got our way.
0: Yeah, and I'm going to be dubbed into being an alien and I've just recovered from being sick. I was trying not to cough during the interview but my lungs are kind of itching at the moment.
1: Yeah, you're sounding pretty good.
0: I'm sounding okay. Yeah. I had to do voiceovers in the morning and...
1: That kind of got your throat going.
0: Yeah.
1: Yeah.
0: But an alien doesn't have to sound good, so I'll be able to sound all nasally and weird because my voice will be like pitched up. And
1: you sounded like an alien. You rang me up during the week and my throat. It sounded terrible. So yeah, definitely Olivia alien voice.
0: You've got a new mixer. I think we've talked about it a lot. We're going to keep talking about it. Got a new mixer.
1: Yeah, I got a new mixer, but the station got a new mixer. We got a Yamaha DM3 digital mixer.
0: Yeah.
1: So we spent a couple of weekends scratching our heads and pouring through the 300-page manual,
0: mm-hmm.
1: trying to get the thing working, and I think we've kind of got it reasonably sussed out.
0: Mm-hmm. I should know how to use it, but all my TAFE knowledge has left me, and I'm just, you know, when you're like cramming for like a history test, and then like the day after the test, you're like, what even happened in the war? I don't remember.
1: Just get rid of that information. It's just taking up space.
0: Yeah.
1: I've only got limited capacity.
0: Yeah. So what else have we done? We have new announcers.
1: We've got four new announcers that we're training at the moment.
0: All pretty young?
1: Actually, it might even be five. We've got
0: a
1: mixture of ages. We got Angus, we got Josh, we got Tim, Pete, and Zafia.
0: Hey!
1: Yeah. So, how many is that? Five?
0: Five, yes.
1: So, yeah, it's.
0: We're going to have four. I can only. Sorry. I need to play that song. I think I have played that song. I can only count to four.
1: It's one of your weird ones.
0: That was on the metal. That was on the metal replacement show when I was just playing metal music.
1: Yeah.
0: That was fun.
1: Yeah, you come up with some weird things. Dogs Like Socks. Oh, I was just going to mention
0: Dogs
1: Like
0: Socks is my ringtone now.
1: Yeah.
0: Anyway, sorry to interrupt.
1: You come up with some strange things, don't you? You have a weird taste in music.
0: Yeah. This is quite a short segment today. This time.
1: So what's coming up?
0: The State Opera. That was something I played before.
1: So we State Opera got in touch with us actually.
0: Yeah.
1: Opera Australia and the State Opera are doing a national tour of Don Giovanni, and the whole tour is starting in the Barossa.
0: Yeah.
1: So and we're very lucky to to have the State Opera performing here, and they're doing a dress rehearsal. We've been asked if we'd like to do an outside broadcast from there. So we'll probably have little segments of the opera and some interviews with the producers, the audio techs, no doubt. I am
0: very secretly nerding out because this was like a huge opportunity and they contacted us. Mm. Like, it's amazing. I'm very excited. So
1: yeah, I've been to an opera. You've been to an opera, Liv?
0: No, but I think some people, there was a controversy online. I don't know if it was opera or ballet, but like I think some celebrity like Timothée Chalamet said it was like outdated and everyone like clapped back at like how he is like, what? Opera is like one of the world's like oldest arts and I think it's like so cool. And if you actually listen to what like the lyrics are in different, like some of them are really dramatic. Like some of them have really compelling stories, like people cheating on each other and murdering each other. And it's,
1: oh, they're pretty full on. Yeah.
0: I think it's really cool. And I don't know if I could sit through it personally, but I think I admire it. I admire that stuff so much. And the State Opera is such a big organisation. And so I really feel honoured to work.
1: Yeah, I was going to say, I couldn't sit down and listen to an opera record, I don't think. But going and seeing it and hearing it live on stage is probably, you know, anything that's on the stage is pretty good.
0: I love live stuff.
1: Usually.
0: I love live music. Usually it's hard metal and rock for me, but I would go to an opera performance.
1: Yeah. When I was younger, Mum and Dad would take me to symphony orchestras and choirs so and things like that.
0: It doesn't happen as much anymore.
1: No, I honestly used to enjoy them. Like, it was never really my style of music when I was younger, but being in a theatre or, you know, a big opera hall and having a live orchestra is kind
0: of, you know what, I
1: kind of send
0: really
1: tingles up, yeah.
0: I like being alive in the time period I am now, but something really special about the past, I think, is silent films, when they used to have like orchestras accompanying the film. I feel like that would have been really cool to see.
1: They have silent movies. And, yeah. Yeah, well, they're kind of making a comeback. I know some of the independent theatres around Adelaide have silent movies and actually have live accompaniment with it.
0: Yeah.
1: So, yeah, it is. It's not an abandoned art form.
0: Yeah. Anyway, moving on.
1: Anyhow.
0: Yeah, the whole point of that segment is just to talk about what goes on behind the station, what volunteers can do. If you're interested in volunteering of the station or volunteering, you know, volunteering of us, get involved. But also just if there's anything around that seems, like, interesting, volunteering's a really good way to spend your time, give back to your community, meet interesting people. We're always looking for presenters, production people especially. We need more production people. But we're looking for script writers, for radio play voice actors, for admin people, for board members, you know. If you're interested, get in touch.
1: And for young people, it's a great way to get a bit of experience in, you know, different fields.
0: Yeah.
1: Technical, admin.
0: I used to be the youngest person here and now I'm not by far. It's definitely changing. The dynamic is changing and in a good, in a very positive way. But, yeah, you'll meet lots of people with lots of interesting stories here.
1: Yeah. You do get a lot out of it. You get make friendships. Like I said, you learn skills. You know, if you – like, Livy, you came here with, to really sort of hone your skills because you were studying.
0: Me everything you know about audio.
1: Yeah, which is, very little.
0: It's a lot more than a lot of people would have if they didn't do this.
1: Yeah, well, it's a place, if you're studying, it's a place that you can sort of get your practical skills up, actually apply what you've been learning. So
0: anyway, because we're working at the State Opera, you've got some opera music, haven't you?
1: I have later.
0: You have? Swing Orchestra, it says on the
1: They're not
0: on the run sheet. You've moved them around.
1: Steve's got
0: some music later. Spoilers.
1: No, I have got the Swing Orchestra, but they're not. Actually, they're a little bit operatic. Yeah, but yeah.
0: Anyway. I was just reading off the sheet. Yeah. Anyway, do you want to tell us what songs you have and if you can pronounce them?
1: I have a song by Madeleine Peyrieux called La Javanaise. I have the Diablo Swing Orchestra with Lucy Fears, the Morning Star, and the sensational Alex Harvey Band with Man in the Jar.
0: All right.
1: So this is from the Shape of Water soundtrack.
0: Here we go.
1: Madeleine Peyrieux.

was a grand finale. Hot City was too hot for Daisy. That's the name of the frail who ended in jail. But who was a patsy? 16 guys entered the elevator at the same time. That means that I must be the man in

0: And we are back. That was an interesting racket.
1: Yeah,
0: it was nice. That was groovy.
1: Had a bit of heavy metal.
0: Oh, there. No, your mic isn't on. There we go.
2: That's better.
0: Had a bit of heavy metal. Testing, heavy metal
2: testing,
0: opera.
2: Testing.
0: Yeah,
2: hello,
0: you're
2: hello.
0: Right.
2: I can hear me.
0: So mic two must be the other one.
2: The other one.
0: Mm. I usually labelled them with like Steve's mic, you Olivia's do. Mic.
2: So
0: I got cocky this time.
2: You're getting more professional every time, Olivia.
0: It's well, just, maybe that's a word you can use. I think I'm getting more comfortable, which means I'm getting less professional.
2: Yeah, you're getting slack. You're getting overconfident.
0: That's our stick. I just keep saying our stick is that we're bad, and then that just excuses all my mistakes. And so even though I'm getting better, I can still pretend I'm really bad at it.
2: Yeah, you've reached the hill on top of the Dunning-Kruger
0: Dunning-Kruger, yeah. I'm like, I feel like I know
2: everything,
0: but I don't know a lot.
2: Mm.
0: Yeah.
2: Yeah, you're right on top of the hill.
0: But isn't it like a dip? I don't know. Anyway.
2: The dip's where you come to, yeah.
0: What
2: you lose your confidence, but you gain experience.
0: What
2: songs did we have? We had La Javanaise by Madeleine Proulx.
0: Mm-hmm.
2: You like that? Proulx.
0: I can't roll anything.
2: No, it's too much phlegm involved with you at the moment. It would be a mess.
0: I'm feeling a little bit spacey right now. We just turned the lights off because our interview guests have gone and we have our galaxy lights on.
2: Yeah, galaxy.
0: So all professionalism has gone out the window. We're just kind of here spacing out.
2: Yeah, so we got like the northern lights and it's like being in the bottom of a multicolored fishbowl.
0: Yeah, get some brownies as well.
2: Mm. Yeah, just chill out. We had Lucy Fears the Morning Star. By mm-hmm. the Diablo Swing Orchestra, and that was a bit of, yeah.
0: That was rock metal orchestra. Opera. I didn't know I needed that.
2: Mm, that's good, isn't it?
0: Mm-hmm.
2: Yeah. And Man in the Jar by the sensational Alex Harvey Band.
0: Cool. Now I am going to play another sponsor.
2: Mm-hmm.
0: We have Barossa Thailand.
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0: Thank you to Barossa Bowland for sponsoring us. We love our sponsors here at Triple B.
1: You used to go bowling, didn't you?
0: Your mic's not on again. Sorry, Steve.
2: God, Libby.
0: I used to go bowling a lot,
2: yeah.
0: I mean, it's kind of the only bowling place in the Barossa, so.
2: It is.
0: They've got a monopoly in the market.
2: They have. If you're into bowling, go to Barossa Bowland.
0: Mm-hmm.
2: Otherwise, you won't
0: good
2: be
0: chips as well.
2: Bowling.
0: Yeah. They? Yeah, good chips. Mm.
2: Did you see the dinosaur there?
0: Yes.
2: Did you?
0: Yeah. Quite this. I think, isn't there more than one dinosaur? There's a few dinosaurs.
2: I don't know. I've never been there.
0: You've never been? We need to go there. We are going there.
2: Right.
0: You can't not go to Barossa Bowland if you live.
2: Okay.
0: So, yeah, if you want to
2: you get food?
0: Yes.
2: Okay, we're on.
0: If you want to become a sponsor of Triple B, you can always reach out to the station. We have affordable pricing plans available.
2: Mm-hmm.
0: Yeah, it's a good way to get your brand out to listeners. And a local audience as well.
2: And support your community radio.
0: Exactly.
2: Keep us in food.
0: Keep us talking about interesting topics.
2: Yeah. Keep the wolves away from our door.
0: And get professionally edited promos.
2: Yeah.
0: Okay, so now apparently we have more music.
2: Mm.
0: I have a song in there that I've put in,
2: mm-hmm.
0: but you can announce them if you want.
2: Yeah. Timo Maher, Devil Pill, and Alex the Astronaut, who's, I like this one.
0: Yeah.
2: That's a queer artist from Australia.
0: Mm-hmm. Yep.
2: Not Worth Hiding, and Porcupine Tree from Britain with Lazarus. So
0: yeah.
2: Start off with Timo Maher's Devil's Pill.

0: That was a quick stop. That was just.
1: Did that take you by surprise?
0: A little bit, but I had my hand over.
1: You handled it pretty well.
0: I'm getting good. I'm getting quick.
1: You're sliding down that Dunning-Kruger curve now.
0: Hi everyone, we're back. What songs did we just have, Steve?
1: I don't know.
0: You don't know? It's on the piece of paper in front of you.
1: I was too busy gazing at the lights. We're just sitting back watching the coloured lights on the roof. Timo Mars, Good Devil Feel, Alex the Astronaut.
0: Not worth hiding.
1: Yeah. Queer Artist.
0: Yep.
1: Because we're celebrating International Pride Day.
0: And Pride Month.
1: And Pride Month. Yep. And Pride Week.
0: So, and Pride Week. Yeah.
1: Covering all bases this month. And Lazarus by Porcupine Tree.
0: I really like Alex the Astronaut. That song got, I think came out in 2017.
1: Mm-hmm.
0: In that time, it was still to be out and queer. It was still a little bit taboo. It was definitely making progress. It's not as widely accepted as today. If you're out as gay in like Australia, it's just kind of people are just like, cool, okay, and. But like back then it was still like you would make fun of people would still call stuff they didn't like gay, and so it's really cool. And there's a line in there about we'll keep singing this song until it doesn't need to be sung anymore.
1: Mm-hmm.
0: And I feel like we're just kind of getting to the point where it's just being accepted, but I think it's nice to recognise how far we've come.
1: Mm.
0: Yeah.
1: I think if you're at the point where you're saying – you're coming out and saying I'm gay or...
0: Yeah, and people just say, so what?
1: Yeah. I think that's pretty good.
0: That's pretty good. The aim is just to make it boring. I think the same thing happened at, a good point from the CBAA conference I went to, I've said this before, is the point is to make disabilities boring. The point is to make any difference about yourself boring. It's just part of you.
1: Exactly.
0: Yeah.
1: Accepted as part of the society.
0: But it gives us an excuse to party. So we're partying today. We're having the rainbow lights on and we're going to go get food after this. We have our next segment. Let me move the mic over so I can hit the button. I've got short T-Rex arms because I'm autistic.
1: What's autism got to do with T-Rex arms?
0: Have you not heard people with autism? They have their arms like close to their chest.
1: Oh, okay.
0: Like a little like comfort thing. They look like little T-Rex arms.
1: Okay. All right, if you say so.
0: Here we go.
2: BB behind the booth.
0: I'm still trying to convince Steve to record his own BB behind the brain.
1: But you do it so well.
0: I know I do.
1: You have that natural stutter.
0: that wasn't natural. That took me like

0: 50 takes.
1: It took quite a bit, didn't it?
0: Yeah. Because I've done the stings for your segment, so I feel like you should do the ones for mine.
1: Yeah, okay. I'll get on to it.
0: But we'll do two versions. So behind the booth is where we talk about wonderful audio, and this is Steve's segment. This is basically the segment where I sit back and let Steve talk and I make noises of agreeance and I just scroll on my phone. But it's really interesting. I love it.
1: I've given you notes so you can ask pertinent questions and sound like you're interested.
0: Yeah. I am interested. I think this part today I'm going to be actually interested in. I was interested in the previous ones, but
1: this is more getting into our era. Because we're talking about the history of recording over the last few episodes going into the future and how it is divided into different eras, much like the history of the world.
0: Mm-hmm.
1: So the last couple were about the acoustic era where everything was mechanical, bands set up and had big acoustic horns that drove a little needle scratching a line in wax.
0: Mm-hmm.
1: Not very good fidelity. Towards the middle of the 1920s, however, Western Electric and the Bell Telephone Laboratories started developing electronic means of recording, and this was revolutionary. This absolutely changed the whole ball game for recording. These things were brought about by the invention of the microphone, which was kind of... Well, actually, a lot of these things came out of telephones. So microphone was kind of invented to use with a telephone. But it was further developed in 1916 by a guy called Edward Christopher Wendt, once again from Western Electric, and designed a condenser mic, which really improved the quality of what they used to use on telephones. Condenser mic is more specialised to pick up... a wide dynamic range and a wide range of frequencies. So this guy invented that. Now, around about the same time, well, actually in 1906, the first practical electronic amplifier was developed by a guy called Leo DeForest. And it was a valve, a triode, which you could run a low electrical signal through it and a large electrical signal came out the other side.
0: Mm-hmm.
1: Once again, these were developed for telephones for long-distance amplification. If you try and run a telephone over a wire that's too long, it just runs out of oomph.
0: Mm-hmm.
1: So they put the amplifiers in the middle of that. So Western Electric in 1925 put these things together and said, we can actually make recordings using this gear instead of using horns and scratching feeble signals onto wax. They also developed the thing called the electronic cutting head, which used a vacuum tube to further amplify the signal and drive a needle electronically to scratch a better signal into a wax disc.
0: Mm.
1: So all these things came together in 1925 and sold as a system, or basically put together as a system, and major labels like Columbia and Victor Records bought these systems and started recording. What it meant for recording was that you could get like a band or singers, anything together in a room, and the actual signal that went onto the record was really well done. They also augmented this further by using mixing desks in the 1930s where you could run several microphones into it. And this made for a lot better quality recordings. You could actually put microphones close to individual instruments and alter the volume going onto the record, which kind of led up to the systems that we have today. So I've got a couple of... early recordings. The first recording ever made using an electrical recording apparatus was February 25th, 1925. It was made by Columbia Records and it featured the whispering pianist, a guy called Art Gilham.
0: And just a notification that the following recordings will contain the voices of people who have died.
1: I would say 1925, he's probably passed away.
0: Yeah.
1: So this is a little bit of the first commercial recording made using condenser microphones, mm-hmm. preamps, amplifiers, and electric cutting heads.
0: Yeah.
1: You may be lonesome.

0: you can pick up the piano, hear that quite clearly. Anyway, that's enough of the whispering pianist. So one of the other things, at this stage, really, they had the apparatus to record records. They still pressed discs the old way. It was cut onto a wax master, electroplated, and then they used that to stamp out discs on shellac, which... It's made of bugs and it's quite fragile.
1: And I've watched videos of how it's made and it...
0: Have you?
1: Yeah, it's interesting.
0: Go on.
1: They get bark and they cut off all the bugs and then they like filter out the bugs from the bark. And then... See, the video I've watched was, it wasn't from how it's made, it's from how it's actually made. And so he dubs over the how it's made videos with like jokes and stuff. and it was like lots of jokes about slave labor, so it was very interesting. But they like pull it out into thin sheets and they use the shellac, they use it on candy, they use it on like a lot of things.
0: It's used for French polishing varnish as well. And it's pretty rare now. I don't think they really make shellac. So a lot of people are buying old, some people are buying the old 78 records and actually melting it down and getting the shellac as a liquid and then selling it for quite a bit of money to furniture restorers.
1: Yeah. They were showing images of people like pulling it out with their mouth and their teeth and their feet. And then now they've got presses to do it. Yeah, it's when you look at how it's made, it's kind of actually really unsanitary. But no, they've got presses and they don't do it as much by hand anymore. But the like it's just sitting in the bottom of a warehouse. It's really good technology. It's the technology that it's been able to produce because of it is really like good.
0: Yeah, some of the best varnish that you can get. Mm-hmm. Look, it's
1: like a really interesting ethical debate of like we need progress, but also working conditions. Anyway, back to your segment.
0: That's the history of shellac. We digress.
1: Yeah,
0: that's Olivia's version. Olivia does history.
1: Yeah,
0: Olivia does slave manufacturing.
1: No, okay. That's not. I don't support slave labor.
0: No.
1: I don't think it should be. I don't think it should exist.
0: No.
1: No.
0: Where were we? We were saying that this equipment existed to actually record music, but people were still playing these back through the old acoustic horns. It didn't. Yep. Took another 10 to 15 years before amplifiers started getting made and used as record players, basically, built into record players or gramophones. A lot of people were plugging some of their record players into their radio sets because early radios had little amps in them built in. But the actual gramophone unit, self-contained unit, wasn't sort of developed for probably another 10 years or so into the 30s. But like we were saying, with a mixing desk, multiple microphones were starting to get used, so they could actually record orchestras. So I've got one of the first ever orchestra recording ever made by Leopold Stokowski, who was conducting, I don't know who the orchestra was, this was 1925 again, and playing Saint-Saëns' Danse Macabre, which people will recognise as the theme from Jonathan Creek. So it's actually very hard up until they started getting multiple microphones to record things like orchestras and get a decent sound out of it. And you've also got the piano in there.
1: Wow.
0: Double basses, which were very, very difficult to record using acoustic horns.
1: Apart from the, like, the static, this is really good quality, actually. Especially with the headphones on.
0: Yeah,
1: it sounds really clear.
0: With the acoustic recording, I think they could only capture frequencies from 250 hertz up to about 2500 hertz, which is a very, very limited
1: low. So this is a bigger range.
0: So using the electric stuff, you're getting down to 60 hertz, where you're getting into the range of double basses, and up to 6000 hertz, which is getting into decent sort of voice quality, high voice quality. So you're starting to be able to capture violins and double basses.
1: Before this, they just weren't able to capture those instruments.
0: Yeah. They had to use different size horns, acoustic horns, to capture specific sort of ranges of frequencies. But there was a limit to what they could get. But yeah, so you notice this is starting to capture violins.
1: Listen to it. Wow. Mm-hmm. It might just sound like music, but when you listen to it in context when it was made, it's like really interesting.
0: Yeah, compared to the older disc that we were listening to last month, the old wax ones, it's a huge leap forward.
1: You would think this is just modern day music produced on a really bad system.
0: Yeah, so that pretty much revolutionised recording. Going to finish off with, this is a modern recording, a few years ago, but it's using the old original 1920s technology. They were using Western Electric microphone, condenser mic. It was a, 394W condenser mic. Reeve sound mixer with a Western Electric preamp. We were using a Western Electric amp and a Westrex recording head. This is pretty good quality. This was well done. I watched the video for this. They were using one microphone on this, and they spent quite a while setting up all the instruments to go to different distances from the mic to get the balance. This was before they used the mixing desks. One of the guys playing, I think it was trumpet, had to actually get up when his trumpet solo finished, run to the microphone and start singing. So there's quite a bit of moving around with vocalists and things, but that was part of the art. Mixing desks, of course, made a lot of that obsolete. You could
1: I interrupted you before, you didn't get to mention that there was a shortage of shellac in World War II.
0: Oh, yeah.
1: And that meant they started using vinyl records, which proved to be superior.
0: That was the other big leap forward, yeah, because the war used a lot of shellac. I don't know why they'd use shellac in war, maybe to make their boots shiny or something. In the 1940s, they issued a lot of records to troops, overseas troops, to, you know, keep them company and boost the morale and things like that. But because of the shortage of shellac, they started using vinyl. Vinyl was cheap. It was long-lasting. It didn't break like shellac did. Mm-hmm. And it was also quite slippery, so it didn't wear the needles out, and it ended up being a far better medium than shellac. This is what we use today, So anyway, this is the Louis Armstrong Celebration Band. This was recorded a couple of years ago using the old gear, but done in pristine sort of quality. The master hasn't been played, so you don't get all the crackles and things like that. So just listen to the quality of what you could have achieved in 1925. So these guys, they're all sitting around the room at specific distances that they've worked out during their sound check.
1: There's. Was that your computer?
0: I don't know.
1: It's nice. I like it.
0: But things like the piano are reasonably close to the mic. The trumpet's quite a way away. He was way over the other side of the room.
1: Yeah.
0: But then you had to get up and run quickly to start singing here next to the mic. But yeah, it hasn't quite really got the frequency range of a modern record. Like, the highs aren't quite there. The bass is not as bassy as what we're used to now.
1: Yeah, it still has kind of an old vibe.
0: Yeah, it's still got that squashed up, 60 to 6,000 hertz range. modern records like CDs are something like 20 hertz to 20,000 hertz. So, you know, huge, basically as big as human hearing range. Yeah, so there you go.
1: There you go.
0: So the thing about these things, though, they were starting, records were becoming very popular when record players became sort of common in houses. People were buying records. The only problem is that you couldn't make your own recordings.
1: Yeah.
0: Which is why wax cylinders actually went through until about the 1950s. People were still using wax cylinders to do things like dictation because you could actually put a cutting head on the wax cylinder machine and do your own recordings.
1: Mm.
0: So the next stage...
1: Yeah, you've got another thing for the next
0: evolution
1: program.
0: Evolution cool. We'll be having next time was the invention of tape, magnetic tape, which revolutionised once again.
1: You're really drawing this out. You're doing a slow burn.
0: Yeah, slow burn. So anyway, that's today's episode.
1: Did I hit the sting button?
0: Yes, you did.
1: I did. Okay, I did remember to do that.
0: Yeah.
1: We've got some more queer music coming up. Mm-hmm. They've got two explicit tracks followed by a very classic track. I've picked these songs because they're fun, because they're a little bit protesty. They're they're very out there. They were kind of big at their time. I've got Montero, Call Me By Your Name, by Lil Nas X. Lil Nas X was up until this most commonly known for his song Old Town Road, and that was very popular just in general, but people knew him for that country song. And when he came out with this, it was totally different. It talks all about, like, sin. The music video is phenomenal. He's enchanted by a snake, and then he gets sentenced to, like, death because of he's with someone of the same sex, and then he's floating up to heaven, and he, like, grabs onto a pole and he rides it down to hell, and he's like in a relationship with the devil. It's like a great music video.
0: It's a weird clip, that
1: it's one. Such a good clip. But this was, like, groundbreaking when it got released. And then we got Parents by Youngblood, which is a bit of a protest rap song, basically talking about how I think young people like me sometimes feel like older people don't get it and have these outdated ideas of who should be allowed to be in love.
0: New youngsters.
1: Mm-hmm. And then we have Vogue by Madonna. I love Madonna.
0: Why not?
1: It's
0: classic.
1: Voguing is amazing. The voguing community. I could go on about, you know, RuPaul's Drag Race, about all of that stuff. It's such a, yeah. This song when it came out was huge.
0: Mm.
1: Madonna's always been quite cool, quite a strong ally. I might play some stuff by Lady Gaga next program as well.
0: We had Lady Gaga on another program, didn't we?
1: Yeah, she's a really strong ally as well.
0: Yeah, she's great. Yeah.
1: Yeah. Pride Month doesn't have to stop at the end of Pride Month.
0: No.
1: Yeah.
0: All the time.
1: Anyway, should I hit the longer naughty word sting or the short one?
0: I like that one.
1: All right. Here we go.
2: Naughty word warning.

0: All right, are you ready, Steve?
1: Here we go.
2: In life, we hide the parts of ourselves we don't want the world to see. We lock them away. We tell them no. We banish them. But here, we don't. Welcome to Montero.

0: Oh, technical difficulties. Did that suddenly cut up?
1: Yeah, don't know what happened then.
0: Oh, well. I'll just sing the rest of the song. Vogue. I love Madonna. It's such a good song. Well, I'm waiting for Steve to get his computer working.
1: We're back up.
0: That was Montero by Lil Nas X, Parents by Youngblood, and Vogue by Madonna. Yeah. Big queer songs there because we're celebrating Pride Month. And after this, we have AMRAP song brackets as well. So,
1: So let's,
0: your computer's going to need to work.
1: That's
0: that.
1: All right. Yeah, it's going.
0: It's going?
1: I don't know what happened. It just went.
0: Do you want to play the rest of the song? Oh, no, worry about it.
1: No. Do you want me to cut off Madonna?
0: Can we try? Okay, is it going to work?
1: Yeah?
0: Yeah?
1: Yeah, it'll work. Let's go about 2 minutes into it.
0: All right. It's almost done.

0: And that was Vogue by Madonna. Love that song. Yeah, I was right on the buttons just then. I was like, I was straight onto it. I was talking before my brain realised what I was saying.
1: So you're getting good.
0: I'm getting good.
1: Moving along that Dunning-Kruger curve.
0: Maybe by the end of the program I'll be at the other end.
1: Yeah.
0: Yeah.
1: You'll be so on the slight rise of doubt.
0: Before we get into AMRAP music,
1: mm-hmm.
0: I'm going to do the weather.
1: Good.
0: Good. Yes. Where is it?
1: What's the weather doing?
2: This is a weather update.
1: What's the weather doing, Olivia?
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0: Right now in Neurupta, it's 10.4 degrees.
1: Ooh.
0: And it feels like 6.5. Today's low of 6 and a high of 13. 50% chance of rain. UV index is low.
1: Mm-hmm.
0: You don't have to wear your sunscreen. I mean, I can double check that actually right now. Index. Do we have to wear our sunscreen? Tell me. Will you ever?
1: I doubt it.
0: No, 2.4.
1: Mm-hmm.
0: No sunscreen today. Yeah, very important you're wearing your sunscreen though, even if it... you're at least checking your UV index. Even if it seems like there's no sun, global warming is a real thing.
1: So we can go out and bask.
0: Yeah.
1: Okay.
0: Any sun exposure does put you at risk for skin cancer. So obviously, like, a little bit is...
1: A quick bask.
0: Yeah. Throughout the week, this is today's Sunday, we've got Monday is a low of 8 and a high of 15 with a 60% chance of rain.
1: Mm-hmm.
0: Tuesday is a low of 9 and a high of 16 with a 70% chance of rain.
1: Mm.
0: Wednesday, it's looking like thunderstorms.
1: Ooh.
0: Low of 10, high of 15 with an 80% chance of rain, 1 to 5 millimetres. Thursday, 7, low of 7, high of 12, 60% chance of rain. Friday is a low of 6 and a high of 13 with a 90% chance of rain.
1: Ooh, how much rain?
0: 1 to 5 millimetres again. Saturday is a low of 5 and a high of 14 with 50% chance of rain. And Sunday is a low of 4 degrees and a high of 12 with a 40% chance of rain.
1: Mm.
0: And that is the weather.
1: So
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0: Thank you, The Leader, for sponsoring Triple B.
1: So,
0: oh my God, Steve. You have no patience.
1: No, I don't.
0: People these days.
1: Old people.
0: Thank you. Thank you to The Leader. Okay.
1: Cold all week.
0: Cold all week.
1: And possibly wet.
0: Yeah.
1: Mm.
0: All right, so...
1: I'm going to roll my sleeves down because I feel cold now.
0: Yeah. Interesting how placebo effect works.
1: Sure, I know.
0: Yeah,
1: Since you mentioned those temperatures, it was like, oh, jeez, I'm starting to feel cold.
0: We've got our Sound Minds hoodie, which we're working on becoming official merch, but can't say too much about that yet.
1: Nope.
0: The next bracket is AMRAP. So mm-hmm. What is AMRAP?
1: Australian Music...
0: Spell it out. Send it out, Steve.
1: Go on, Olivia.
0: It's the Australian Music Radio Airplay Project. So AMRAP is a site where artists can upload their music and they can be played for free by stations across community radio stations across Australia and I think commercial stations as well.
1: Yeah. I'm not sure.
0: It's a great source of music. It's great artists. Steve browses the recent releases and comes up with some great stuff. And so this is all stuff released in the last month?
1: Pretty much, yeah.
0: Yeah.
1: Yes, it would be.
0: So what have we got, Steve?
1: We have Charlotte Bridie, Obscura Hale, Paul Fraser Clark and Bag Full of Bees.
0: Nice.
1: So let's start with DUI by Charlotte Bridie.

0: And we are back. What song did we just have, Steve?
1: That was Bag Full of Bees. They were good.
0: That's a cool band name.
1: It is, yeah. Bees spelt, yeah, well, we're kind of a bag full of bees here, aren't we? We're triple B.
0: Okay.
1: A very small bag full of bees.
0: Sure.
1: So, yeah, Odd Couple. It was Cloud to Cloud with Paul Fraser-Cluck. Mm-hmm. Never Knowing, Obscura Hail, and I like that one, that was good. And DUI by Charlotte Bridie, they're mm-hmm. all fairly much current Australian alternative songs.
0: Nice. Mm,
1: they're good.
0: So now, before we get into our last segment of the day, we have another sponsor been added to our program.
1: Mm-hmm.
0: We have something from Tanunda Louvre Homes.
2: Hello, Frank here. At Tanunda Lutheran Home, they're celebrating the amazing dedication and service given by 43 of their special staff. 43! They're singling out those from 3 years to, would you believe, 42 years of dedication and service. They deserve a big thank you, I reckon. Tanunda Lutheran Home. Great places attract special people. Tanunda Lutheran Home, saying thank you to the special people who look after you. A proud sponsor of Triple B FM.
0: Thank you to Tanunda Louvre and Homes for sponsoring Triple B.
1: Good on you, Frank.
0: Yeah, good on you, Frank. I always love to hear from Frank.
1: Mm.
0: I love his voice. Yeah. I love his accent.
1: Yeah, Frank's a star.
0: Yeah. All right. So now we have our final segment.
1: Mm.
0: If I can find it. Yep.
3: Be beyond the boo-boo-boo.
0: Boo-boo-boo.
1: As Olivia fades off into the sunset.
0: This is our segment where we talk about interesting world topics, what's happening in the US, what's happening in Australia. You've got a few things to read and I've got a few things I want to mention. So who do you want to go first?
1: Oh, you can go first.
0: All right. So we had a – before I start, actually, I'm just going to read out a quick disclaimer. So the views and opinions expressed by the host of this program, Sound Minds,
1: that's us.
0: Don't reflect those of Triple B and its management. Furthermore, the views and opinions and insinuations made by the host and guests do not reflect those of the show, the management, or the network. That's a template one I grabbed off of Facebook, but I think that's really important. That's something we've released a political transparency policy recently.
1: Mm-hmm.
0: And so, I'm encouraging other presenters who do talk about this. I think we need to be talking about politics, but we need to be very clear with our policies. And so I'm trying to set a really good example.
1: Mm-hmm. Everyone has opinions, their own opinions about politics in particular.
0: Mm-hmm. I think our job is to state the facts and mm-hmm. let people decide.
1: Yes.
0: So
1: I think our listeners know where our...
0: Where
1: our opinions lie.
0: And try to remain neutral.
1: Mm.
0: So we've had a brief period of peace in the Middle East, but this morning Trump did take shots to Iran again.
1: Mm-hmm.
0: And you were saying it's kind of like Schrodinger's straight.
1: Schrodinger's straight.
0: It's open and closed at the

0: There was stuff going on with hantavirus, and that's calmed down a little bit, but that was happening over the last month.
1: Mm-hmm.
0: And so just be careful, honestly. Just, like, keep wearing a mask. Don't go outside if you're sick.
1: Mm, don't kiss bats.
0: Keep up your hygiene. There was a recent controversy with Virgin Airlines. They had a bunch of travel credits from COVID times that people hadn't used, and they had put a deadline to use those travel credits by, which a lot of people didn't agree with. A lot of other major airlines and a lot of journalists were calling them out, saying that's not acceptable, that's customers' money, that's just going back into their bottom line. So they extended that deadline for people to be able to use their travel credits and for what flights they would be able to use them on, but they're still taking them back. But other flight like companies don't have time limits on that. So that was something that was really interesting in the media, and the discourse around that was really interesting. So I wanted to mention that. Something came out recently. Cate Blanchett has partnered with RSL Media to release something called the AI Consent Registry. And I'm pulling up their website now. RSL Media Protect Human Creativity. It's basically, it allows people to give consent as to whether they want their likeness to be used by AI. And what it does, it takes that consent and it turns it into encodable, like, digital data, and then they can... that can then be used by AI companies to tell the AI whether to use that their likeness in their data sets. And this is really, like, this is something really big. You can just set it as allowed. You can set it allowed with terms or prohibited. So they have signatories, Creative Arts and Agency, Dame Emma Thompson, Dame Helen Mirren, George Clooney, Javier Bardem, Kristen Stewart, Meryl Streep, Mike Metadroy, Music Arts Coalition, Steven Soderbergh, Tom Hanks and Viola Davis. It's a really big thing that's come out. So you register your identity, you declare your permissions, it gets encoded, and then the AI systems verify as well. And so anyone can do it. You just go to rslmedia.com. There's a little video explaining about more. But that's a really good step forward about, like, protecting yourselves.
1: Yeah, someone's actually doing something about it, because I know in the news there's been a lot of actors in particular have been sort of protesting about the fact that, you know, they've been used in skits or commercials or, you know, just short films and things like that. Mm-hmm. So I think we talked about... in a past show about a website called Poison Pill, which is doing the same thing for music.
0: Yep.
1: There's been a lot of uproar about people's music being used to train AI models. And Poison Pill have developed a way to encode some sort of metadata in the actual recording. You can't hear it in the recording. It might be ultrasonic or something like that. Mm-hmm. But it confuses the hell out of an AI.
0: You said it was like an ultra low frequency.
1: Yeah.
0: Like, played.
1: Yeah, and it just really confuses the AI. Doesn't know what genre of music it is, and just can't use it in its modelling. So yeah, people, the humans are fighting back.
0: Yes. So that's my little bit. Sound Minds Department of good news for today. And then you want to talk a bit about the US.
1: Yeah.
0: And also, One Nation.
1: Yeah, yeah, you would have watched that as well.
0: Yeah, the press conference. I did watch the first little bit of it, but I didn't get to watch the whole thing. But some of the stuff she was saying was, yeah.
1: To me, it was, she is just reading straight out of the Trump playbook.
0: Yeah,
1: the whole thing's Project 2025 to it, almost to the letter.
0: Yes.
1: Which is a little bit frightening. And she's even got her own Elon in the shape of Gina Reinhart.
0: Yeah.
1: She's got her own billionaire backer. Who's basically flooding the social media with campaigns, and they're starting early 2 years out. And I suspect there's a lot of bots involved in this.
0: Yes.
1: Somebody's pouring a hell of a lot of money into her campaigns.
0: Bots praising her and stuff.
1: And it's, yeah.

0: Yeah, like it worked for Trump and quite a few of the American people in their primaries that were outsiders. You know, they poured $3 million into their campaign in the primaries and got selected to go through to the midterms. So this sort of thing does work, and having a billionaire backing you is pretty crazy.
1: Yeah, and she's also found it really interesting about the way she talks. I watched a YouTube video on doublespeak and how politicians talk, and a lot of history it's been politicians saying basically a lot of nothing. And usually they would do that in a really positive light, but people gravitated to Trump because it sounded like he was saying more. He was saying stuff in a really negative light. But again, it's really just doublespeak. He's saying things without saying things. That's the same thing Pauline's doing.
0: Yeah, it's all...
1: she's got ideas, but she doesn't say anything of substance.
0: No,
1: but
0: it's
1: people are gravitating towards her because she's not just sanitary and polite all the time. She's saying really...
0: Oh, she's outspoken. I mean, she'd sit there and point out things that are terribly wrong.
1: Mm-hmm. In her
0: which,
1: view,
0: yeah, I mean, things aren't perfect. The housing, there's a bit of a crisis there. So, yeah, it's a lot of...
1: But she'll just... It would still be nothing. She'll just say, this is a problem, but she won't say how she's going to deal with it. She won't talk about what her policies are. And it's a really interesting technique that she's using.
0: You're basically getting people worked up and saying, yeah, she's right, she's right. Let's vote for her. But there's no real answer. Mm-hmm. And a lot of the things, the distorting figures, one of the ones that interested me was she was saying a third of Australians don't speak English at home. What she didn't really point out is that a third of Australians speak two languages. Mm-hmm. There's something like 3% of Australians can't speak English. Mm-hmm. It's a tiny amount.
1: Yeah.
0: But yeah, a third of people that English is their second language, you use it all the time when in the workplace and things like that. But yeah, if they're home amongst their family and that, yeah, they speak in their native language.
1: And they should be able to.
0: Yeah.
1: That's their right.
0: Yeah.
1: Yeah.
0: I mean, if you and I moved to France or something, yes, you'd have to speak French.
1: Mm-hmm.
0: But if you're in a group of Australians at home, you'd probably speak English.
1: And I think the really interesting thing, I've been listening, she's very anti-immigrant, but I think the thing that everyone in the media has been pointing out is that, like, we're all immigrants. We're not native to this country. Like, the First Nations people are the first people that came here, and we immigrated and invaded and committed genocide. And we as white Australians forget that, and it's really important to go, wait a minute, you're saying you don't want people immigrating to our country now, but we did the same thing and we even apologised for it.
0: Yeah, it's the Trump playbook, so I would say look before you leap.
1: Yeah.
0: Have a look at what's going on in the United States. Mm-hmm. If you're in total agreement with the United States is in a better place than it was 2 years ago, then, yeah, go ahead and vote. But
1: we all know it's not. Objectively, it's just not. It's just they're in economic peril.
0: It's looking
1: it's
0: pretty bad.
1: It's not safe in the streets. Mm. People are getting kidnapped and sent to Venezuela and killed.
0: Mm.
1: People are getting shot.
0: Well, the other thing I was reading, that I mean, they declared Antifa as a terrorist organisation. Now, Antifa is not an organisation at all. It's a philosophy.
1: Mm-hmm. Anti-fascist.
0: Yeah, we don't agree with authoritarian rule.
1: Exactly.
0: It's not an organised
1: group. That's not a bad thing.
0: Group. But there was a group of, I think it was in Minnesota, maybe, group of people protesting against ICE, which, ICE are cracking down and doing some pretty bad things.
1: Yeah.
0: So there was 9 of them were arrested. One of them threw a firework into the ICE compound.
1: Mm-hmm.
0: So these guys were all arrested and basically labelled as Antifa and labelled as an Antifa cell, and therefore they're prosecuted under the Terrorism Act.
1: Mm.
0: Now, one of the guy that threw a firework has got 100 years in jail.
1: Yeah, because they were saying it was like a bomb or something.
0: They were saying they were handling explosive devices. They were all armed, which in America, if you've got a permit to carry, you're allowed to carry weapons.
1: Yeah.
0: So it's not against the law. And yet, I think the lowest or the least sentence someone got was 30 years. They got 450 years between 9 of them. And you compare that to the guys that were doing the January insurrection.
1: Yeah, they all got pardoned.
0: All got pardoned. And they were killed, they killed police officers. they totally trashed the White House.
1: Yeah.
0: And that's another thing.
1: Yeah, speaking of trashing the White House.
0: Yeah, yeah. Trump managed a good job with his arena. There's a grassy area called the Ellipse, and that's totally trashed.
1: Yeah, he's but got all, a giant WWE dome. And then the pool.
0: And now the pool is it was funny actually because it before he put it up, he was going on. He had a press conference, said this stuff is so incredibly strong, you couldn't slash it with a knife. You just can't cut this stuff. It's so strong. Yeah,
1: so explaining about the pool, he painted it. So it was originally what, painted blue or white?
0: No. Originally it was like just a basically a white concrete.
1: Yeah, he painted surface. It blue. The paint was rising off the surface and floating on the top.
0: Well, the other thing, a couple of days after he painted it, he decided to take a convoy of vehicles and go for a drive across it. So you had all these armoured vehicles. Trump's armoured car weighs 8 tonnes. Mm. So they're driving this thing across this freshly painted surface.
1: And they were complaining about how there was algae in the pool. But then there's still algae in the pool.
0: Mm.
1: And so he's covered it up.
0: Mm.
1: And then what you're saying is that the material he's covered up is really strong.
0: Yeah.
1: Then what happened?
0: It's, yeah, everything's like dissolving. All the, they're getting bits of paint floating up.
1: Yeah.
0: And some guy got arrested for, Trump claims there's a 300-foot slash in it.
1: Yeah.
0: Now, even though knives can't penetrate it.
1: Apparently.
0: Somebody went along with a box cutter and ran along the side for 300 metres cutting a big slash in it.
1: That sounds like a good time, honestly.
0: This sounds great, doesn't it?
1: Yeah. So that's been happening.
0: Yeah.
1: He's just – the other thing is I feel like him bombing Iran, I feel like, is proof that he doesn't want – he wants war, that it's profiting for him. And you're saying that people were short-selling – like,
0: yeah, that's the other interesting thing. The market's been going up and down every time he sort of says there's they've got a ceasefire.
1: Someone's making billions stocks, of dollars from it.
0: There's been a lot of trading going on at the peaks and troughs.
1: Yeah.
0: And a lot of money's been pouring, some heavy trading going on. So, yeah, you know, not saying that there's any insider trading going on, but it's...
1: In my opinion, I really think the US just doesn't need to be a part of the talks. It's just making everything worse.
0: Mm.
1: Sure, they've helped, but I think Trump's just going to do stuff for ulterior motives, and they really have no say. Like, this isn't a US problem. This is a Middle East problem. Sorry.
0: It'll be interesting. I mean, there's those huge earthquakes in Venezuela. Trump's vowed that when he went in and kidnapped their prime minister and took their oil over, vowed that he was going to make life better for the Venezuelans. America was an ally and they'd always help. So I'm wondering how much foreign aid will pour into Venezuela from the US. It's going to be interesting to see.
1: Anyway.
0: But the other thing too was the state fair.
1: How much time we got?
0: We got a few minutes.
1: Yeah.
0: The state fair, which... was another one of Trump's ideas, funded by one of his companies, and as it normally is. According to, watch the press statement with Trump, originally said there was 45,000 people went to see this thing.
1: Mm-hmm.
0: Later on it was blown up in the next press conference to 100,000. And yet official reports are saying there's probably less than 1,000 people there. So
1: The videos are just, it's just,
0: And the whole thing's cheap and nasty. It's like, it's like a almost.
1: You were saying people were locked in the Ferris wheel for 2 hours.
0: Yeah, the Ferris wheel broke down, and people were stuck in there. And then the power went out in the food hall, so all the ice cream melted, and they had to throw the food away. But the whole thing, and it's got, he's built a little model of his arch that he's going to build, which is like supposed to be 200 foot high. It's crowned with this great golden winged statue, but it looks like someone out of the people that made Spinal Tap made it. Like, it's tiny. It's this plywood looking thing that people are just ignoring completely. It looks really pathetic. It's the whole thing's, it's like a plastic representation of the American dream, the whole thing. It's like if aliens kidnapped you and they wanted to make their interpretation of America to put you in a zoo, this is what they come up with.
1: Yeah.
0: It's terrible.
1: Anyway, Yeah, interesting stuff happening all over around the world.
0: Mm.
1: We're just about out of time. Mm-hmm. We should probably do the sign off.
0: Yep, and yeah, no. So we had a
1: big program today. We discussed some great stuff. Thank you to all our sponsors. Thank you to Scarlett for coming in from Eden. Mm. There's no Amigos today. So we're not gonna. I don't even think we're having the replacements.
0: Nope. No, we're recording radio plays straight after this. So
1: how long's your song?
0: It's 4.5 minutes.
1: Do you want to start playing it?
0: Yes. This is in sort of honouring Trump's reflecting pool.
1: But thank you for listening to Sound Minds, everyone. Mm. You've been with Steve and Olivia and Triple B. Mm. We will see you next month on the last Sunday.
0: Keep your eyes on the US reflecting pool because make America, make algae grow again.
1: Oh my God.
0: So this is a song called Swamp.
1: See you later, everyone.
0: See ya.
1: Bye.

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You came along and wooed me, honey. I've changed my mind. This love is fine. 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

That's when I heard the highway sound. A Cadillac setting like a ton of lead, 110 a half a mile ahead. Cadillac looking like it's setting still, and I caught Maybelline at the top of the hill. Maybelline.

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Good evening, everybody. Whoops, hit myself with the microphone. That's a good start to the evening, isn't it? Yes, it is. Okay. And please me. And of course, you know who did the original of that. I don't have to tell you that that's a Beatles number. But I do have to tell you who covered it. That was The Score. That was The Score. They were their version of Please Please Me. And it pleased me that they didn't do a direct cover of that, you know, a sound-alike cover of it. They did their own thing there, did The Score. And talking about doing your own thing, that's what we're doing tonight on the Chrome-Plated Underground. Of course, we always do our own thing on the Chrome-Plated Underground. And tonight I'm doing something different. I've got three feature albums tonight. Not playing the whole albums, of course, just tracks and sides, that sort of thing. I've got Vivian Stancil. Vivian Stancil, of course, was the lead singer and protagonist of the Bonzo Dog Doo Dah Band, which you might remember. We play a bit of that, that group on the Chrome-Plated Underground from time to time. Their biggest hit, of course, was I Am the Urban Spaceman. And Vivian was quite a character, had an untimely death in the late 90s. And he left us with some solo albums as well, and quite unusual pieces of work. And I brought one of them along with me tonight. And also Renaissance. Renaissance was a British progressive rock band was based on classical background, which wasn't unusual. When you consider that Yes was also based on classical music. They had a lot of classical type music in their stuff too. A lot of British bands did. Italian progressive rock took it one step further, where they not only had classical music backgrounds, they incorporated opera in theirs as well. So this wasn't unusual. But this was the first incarnation of Renaissance when it was first formed. And it might surprise you to know that it was formed after the breakup of the Yardbirds. Most people know already that some of the members of Yardbirds, or one member in particular, what was his name? Jimmy Page. That's it. Jimmy Page went on to form Led Zeppelin from the Yardbirds, and they were often called the new Yardbirds at one stage. I don't know why. I think Jimmy was the only member from the Yardbirds that went on to Led Zeppelin, although he did take some of the Yardbirds songs with him when he went on to that group. Some of the other members went to other groups, but two of the members, Jim McCarthy and Keith Relf, went on to form Renaissance, which was quite a different thing altogether. It was a folk rock group and a classical progressive band all rolled up into one, and it only lasted for that one album, as it just didn't take off. It didn't do anything for anybody. But one of the members, by the name of Dunford, stayed with them and got some other members together, and went on and kept the Renaissance name, and had quite a successful career after that. And the other album I've got is a Swedish progressive, or should I say space rock, psychedelic band called Sister Mudge.
And that's something to behold too. And that'll all come up eventually after seven, after we've had a little bit of the usual psychedelic garage music, that sort of thing, which after I've cleaned up the mess that I've made for myself here by pressing wrong buttons, etc., well, I'll stop dribbling on here and press this button here. This is from the Chrome Plater Yabby Fold Volume 100 that I made. If I told you last week, or you didn't weren't listening last week, this was a compilation of the time. When did I make this? Oh, I don't know. I made this a long time ago, and at the time, this was a compilation of the best records that I'd 45-wise that I'd made of the best 45s I'd collected at that stage. And here we go.

0: Which is what? Which girl is the witch girl? Oh, that's a great number that was. And it was a mystery who was singing that. And it was for quite a while. Back in 1966, that was the A side. The B side's quite good too. That was on Leiden. Before that, it was the Atlantics. Also from 66 with It's a Hard Life. And we kicked that off with the Second Thoughts with The World Keeps Going Round. And that was on the Rare Down Under label. That was a B-side for 1966. And I think it was a Kink song, if I'm not mistaken. That was a Kink song. Okay, and that all Australian artists. Of course, that's why it's on a chrome plate, a Yabby file. Right, now next. Next, I think it's time that we heard from Dr. Love. No, is it?
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From the UK, that was the Tropical Fish with Captain Man. Sort of a bit of a shout out there to the captain. I just checked the dog and bone. The captain hasn't checked in, so he may be on a lead or something at the moment, because he is actually playing our foreign correspondent at the moment over there in Thailand. Up to all sorts of things over there with corresponding foreign things. And Bart just checked in to say that he's tuned in over there in the never land. And good evening, Bart. Or good, or should I say, good morning, Bart. And, yeah, thank you for listening. And thank you, everybody else out there in Barossa land and surrounding areas. Thank you very much for listening to the Chrome Plated Underground. Hope you're enjoying the show, all 20 minutes of it you've had so far. And now we're going to go we're all going to America. Yes, that's a good idea for a song, I reckon. Anyway, to get there, I suppose we should take a magic carpet ride, hey?

Hey. I tell you, I got some exciting news coming up for you. But first, I'll tell you the songs that you've heard. First up, we had Steppenwolf with Magic Carpet Ride. These are some psychedelic singles from the US that I put onto a disc, of course. And the second one was the Vanilla Fudge with Where Is My Mind? Very good question. And I'm sure that was asked a lot in the psychedelic 60s. And indeed, quite a bit after the psychedelic 60s as well. And that last track was by J.J. Light called Heya. Now, J.J. Light was in fact a Indian. Not an Indian from India, but an Indian from America, as in cowboys and Indians, that sort of India, Indian. And I think he was Navajo, something like that. That one of the remaining Indians that they didn't wipe out, that still exist today. I think they're the Navajos, because all the others are gone. Yes, the exciting news. Yes, I did actually get an update from the captain during that break, and he has got some exciting news. He has got exciting news from Thailand. He has finally got some concrete proof that we are not alone. And I'm going to share that with you next week, because I can't show it to you now, because he has a photographic proof that we're not alone. And I'm going to get that posted on my site on Facebook next week when the chrome-plated underground file comes up, ad comes up. Instead of having a record, or I don't know what they've done this week because I didn't send any photos in. Well, they haven't been posting the photos of my albums like they used to do. So I don't know what's been going on there, but I'll try and get this photo posted that the captain, under great, I would imagine, danger to himself, took. And I will also, under great danger to myself, try and get this posted to, so you can have a look at this photo that, well, it actually is photo of a extraterrestrial vehicle with being manned. It's got photos of an extraterrestrial vehicle with its pilots on board. So there you go. That's all I'm going to say at this particular moment. Okay, now moving right along, as we do here on the Chrome Plated Underground. It's one of those shows that moves, and we do move right along here. And we're going to play something really relaxing at the moment.

Slow, slow, slow, slow, slow, slow, slow, slow, slow, slow, slow, slow, slow, slow, slow, slow, slow, slow, slow, slow, slow, slow, slow, slow, slow, slow, slow, slow, slow, slow, slow, slow, slow, slow, slow, slow, slow, slow, slow, slow, slow, slow, slow, slow, slow, slow, slow, slow, slow, slow, slow, slow, slow, slow, slow, slow, slow, slow, slow, slow, slow, slow, slow, slow, slow, slow, slow, slow, slow, slow, slow, slow, slow, slow, slow, slow, slow, slow, slow, slow, slow, slow, slow, slow, slow, slow, slow, slow, slow, slow, slow, slow, slow, slow, slow, slow, slow, slow, slow, slow, slow, slow, slow, slow, slow, slow, slow, slow, slow, slow, slow, slow, slow, slow, slow, slow, slow, slow, slow, slow, slow, slow, slow, slow, slow, slow

0: so there's no slim. Slim was a close and that feels slim. That's how we smart. The woods are trapped in the
1: well, you heard Pink Floyd with Flaming, and then those last two tracks was the Jimi Hendrix Experience with Little One and Castles Made of Sand. There you go.
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0: Okay, that was, of course, the Yardbirds with Little Games. And speaking of Yardbirds, don't forget I've got Renaissance coming up after 7 to listen to. And I got, while I was playing Jimi Hendrix Experience, I got a message through from Bart with some information on that, and I couldn't hear it. I didn't hear it. But the jam that you heard, which I put down to, the jam was actually called Little One, was actually played by Jimi Hendrix, Mitch Mitchell, and Brian Jones. So thank you for that part. I didn't realise that Brian Jones was involved in that, although I know he was involved in heaps of things. And it was a great jam. And he also mentions that the backward part of Castle Made of Sand was played forward. So there you go. Thank you for that. And also got a message from the captain too, who is poor guy over there. He's going to have a nervous breakdown. I can see that happening. He's experienced more power drains and things like that going over there, but more about that later. But as I said, I was these things kept coming through, but I just unfortunately didn't hear them.
1: Constantly asking for people to repeat themselves? Trouble with that awful background noise. Nodding and smiling when you have no idea what's going on? Don't let...
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There's Rory for you. That's an American band called Odyssey there with a track called Angel Dust, which is pretty rare too because you don't find many angels leaving dust because they're pretty clean angels. They're all white with wings. Yeah. Move.

0: No, Major. Just wait. That was Night of Fear. Night of Fear by the Move there. Night of Fear by the Move. And now coming up is a man. Is a man who could put fear into the night at any old time, I can tell you.
1: This is a weather update brought to you by Triple BFM's media partner, The Leader, the Barossa's favourite newspaper.
0: Yes, well, I can tell you I'm not that happy at the moment. It's cold as a monkey's bottom, I can tell you that. Very cold this evening. It's that sort of weather. Well, it's winter. It's what you expect at this time of year. Of course. And I've had to come out into it. And the heaters in the P76 aren't working. I don't know why Ernie left me with that damn thing. Heaters don't work and all that sort of stuff. That's terrible. And I've had to come here to do the weather, which I'm going to do right now because it's feels like 5 degrees out there. I tell you, it feels like 5. And Bomb reckons it's 9. Well, I can tell you, you reckon it's 9, you come up here. You come up here, Bomb, I'll give you 9 degrees. Bloody 5. Okay, now, tomorrow is going to be a possible shower. Possible shower, dear boy. Hear that? Possible shower. Yes, Major. Yeah, possible shower. 15 degrees with an 8 low. 8 low. Would you believe that? Yes, Major. Yes, well, shut up. Now, Tuesday, which is the 30th of June, for those of you interested. And it's going to be a few showers, I'll just tell you that. 16 degrees with a 9 low. Now, Wednesday will be the 1st of July. And to celebrate, the sun is coming out. But it will have its hat on because there will be an 80% chance of rain. 15 degrees, 10 degrees low. Thursday, it'll be fully overcast. Fully overcast, dear boy. Fully overcast. Rain, 80% chance of rain, the same as Wednesday. And a low, 12 degrees is the high, and 7 degrees is the low. And Friday, a high of 13 degrees, and a low of, well, I didn't believe it myself. 6 degrees. So there you go. And a 60% chance of, you guessed it, rain. And I can see the weekends. It's going to rain on Saturday. You may get some reprieve on Sunday. Oh, I can see that as well. So there you go. That's the weather as it is and probably was. And it's just, it's a wet winter. And I did, if you remember the prediction I made earlier in the year that it's going to be a very wet winter, you'll realise that I was correct. Now, I've got a bar joke for you tonight. I haven't had a bar joke for quite a while. And I've got one tonight, and Major, please, just shut up, boy. It's a bar joke. A white ant walks into a bar. and says, "Is this bartender?" Major, that's terrible. It's better than you can do, boys. I just shut your neck.
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0: I'm grumpy because of the weather. That's why.

That was a group called Triangle out of America. That was another quite a scarce record there with Have Me Through the Through the Window, is it? I can't quite read that. Have Me Through the Night there from the Triangle, and that was from about 1970 there. Okay, gee, what a grumpy old major that was tonight. Goodness me. Okay, now I'm just in the process of getting the turntable organised to start playing the records. But for the rest of the night, as far as disco and Chrome Party Yabby Files, etc., I'll be playing Chrome Party Yabby Files that feature Garage and Psych from the 80s, mostly featuring, where possible, Adelaide bands and, well, mostly obscure stuff, etc., and stuff that didn't quite make the radio and what have you. But here's one from the Sports.

the sports there with I put the light on. And right now I'm going to put on Vivian Stanshall's Men Opening Umbrellas Ahead, which was his first solo album from 1974. He didn't put out a lot of albums because he had to record them when he was sober, and that wasn't very often. He was, in fact, the lead singer of the Bonzo Dog Doodah Band, and he was quite eccentric. He was quite mad, and he was quite a genius as well. He had a great voice, and he had quite a great way with words as well. And the album, this one, is a mix of different styles. At this stage, he was very interested in African rhythms, which he introduced in various parts of songs. And as I said, he was very, very good with words. In one line, he could have double meanings of things in his lyrics. And the songs that you're about to hear is How the Zebra Got His Spots, Dwarf Succulents, Bout of Sobriety, Prong and Toots Go Steady, and Strange Tongues. Coming up for you right now, hopefully,

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3: I hope you enjoyed the Vivian Stanchel album, Men Opening Umbrellas Ahead. And that was side B that you heard. Helping Vivian out were some of his friends, Bubs White on electric guitar, Steve Winwood, and Jim Capaldi and Bebop Kawa Bar from Traffic also helped out Vivian. And his old buddy Neil Innes from the Bonzos also helped out. And Madeline Bell, you may know that name, also helped out. And another lot of friends. He had a lot of great muso friends. He was a respected musician as well as a great lyric, good with words, etc. And all the other things I said. Good old Vivian there. Okay, I've got Renaissance coming up for you very shortly. But before I do that, I'll just play a couple of 45s I picked up. Both of these are from Adelaide groups. The first one is from an unknown artist. I'll tell you what's unknown. I picked this record up at a garage sale, and it came from a guy who was a session musician in the 80s, and he didn't know the name of the group, and indeed the 45 itself just came with a white label, no name on it, nothing, so it's totally unknown. And I bought quite a few from him, and most of them were, well, some of them were even classical music, and others were sort of folky, but this one was different. In fact, I thought it was quite good. So, as I said, it was an Adelaide group, and it was very different. And as I said, just check this.

And there you have it, a song by an Adelaide group with nothing on it. No name of the song, no name of the artist. Or just something from the 80s. I enjoyed it, hope you did. Okay, Renaissance. Renaissance, and the album was called Illusion. It was the first Renaissance album. And it featured Keith Relf on vocals, guitar, and Jim McCarty on drums and vocals. And both those guys came from the just defunct Yardbirds. Louis Sinama was on bass, John Hawken on keyboards, and Jane Relf, wife of Keith Relf, was on vocals and percussions. I'm going to play you one song off of this album, which was written by McCarthy, Relf, and Thatcher, called Past Orbits of Dust.

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3: Right. Renaissance there before community calendar, eh? Okay, next up, Sister Marge with Localised Pockets of Negative Entropy. Now, there's a little bit of space rock coming up for you for something. We've been mixing things up tonight, so a little bit of space rock. I actually haven't heard the entirety of this because I fell asleep, so I don't know what the whole of this side is like. So I'm going to put it on for you now, and hopefully it's very enjoyable. So I'm going to go through the checklist for space rock. As heard the other week with Captain Lockheed and the Starfighters with their Starfighter pilot checklist, record on, check. This is what I did the other night. Record on, check. 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

Well, oh, from Stockholm, Sweden, that was Sister Marge with Al's Past. And then Far From Nothing. And the last track you heard was Yet More Vials. There. A little bit of space rock there, all the way from Sweden. Right, I hope you enjoyed that. And it brings us to the end of the show tonight. I'll be back next week with something different for you once again. And I'm closing the show with another cover, as I have been or doing different covers. And this cover comes from the 80s by a group. Yes, they're all by groups. Of course, they are. This group is called The Living End, as it comes from my chrome-plated Yabby file number 63. And you're probably all familiar with The Living End over here. This is a cover of a Cure song called 10:15 Saturday Night. And of course, that was last night. And this is Sunday night. And yes, it is. And so I bid you all good night. Thank you very much for listening to tonight's show.

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Hello, good evening, and welcome to Regional Rewind on Triple BFM 89.1. I'm Evie, and the song that started the show off tonight was Follow Where You Go by Close Friends. It's the highly anticipated second single from the group and released not too long ago on June 19th. It's a heartfelt track about falling for a friend and not knowing how to put those big feelings into words. If you enjoy Lizzie McAlpine, Andy Schauf, Alexia, or Boy Genius, you'll probably love this track and Close Friends. This is their second track, of course, and it's following on from their debut single Magpie, which was on the show not too long ago. So if you enjoyed Follow Where You Go and you haven't checked out Magpie yet, definitely go check it out, and give Close Friends a follow as well. Close Friends are linked in the latest Regional Rewind social post alongside all of our other incredible South Australian artists. So head on over to our Facebook page and our Instagram at BBBFM89.1 to check them out and also give everybody a follow. Speaking of our incredible other South Australian artists, we have quite a variety of tunes on tonight's show, and pretty much all of them are new from the past little while. So get keen for those, as well as the latest Atomic Top 20 charts, which I'll be sharing with you. Sorry, we didn't get to hear it last week, but we did get to hear one from 3 years ago, which was pretty cool, flashback in time. In any case, the Atomic Top 20 is the most liked, loved, and commented on songs from the Atomic Music platform, and Max is hosting it. So all of these songs are by independent Australian musicians from all around the country, and you'll be able to listen to that later on in the show. For now, how about we get right back into some new music by South Aussies with Sunrise by Oscar the Wilde. Continuing their strong return in 2026, Oscar the Wilde reveal their newest single, Sunrise. It's an ode to cosplaying as an extrovert. Sunrise captures the chaotic euphoria of a night out that feels too good to end. Oozing with swagger, the track locks into a confident groove before exploding into the band's signature indie grunge sound. Led by vocalist Ruby's unmistakable Australian accent and towering vocal harmonies. Playing like a blurry flashback bottled into under 3 minutes, Sunrise ends so abruptly that hitting the replay button feels instinctive, like revisiting a memory that makes you smirk over and over. Ruby says that to her, heaven is bed, some fairy smut, and their phone on Do Not Disturb. But Sunrise is about a rare night out they enjoyed so much they didn't want it to end. It was a go hard and don't go home kind of night, where dive bars and gay bars become a place of worship. And that is what Sunrise is all about. So without further ado, I'm Evie. 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

Welcome back to Regional Rewind on Triple BFM 89.1. I'm Evie, and just then was Shallow Eyes by Dive Bar Youth. It's an emotionally driven indie sleaze track released on the Wednesday, the 11th of March, so not too long ago. The song explores the tension of loving something deeply while needing to say goodbye, a theme shaped by the shifts in Babaro's life as touring intensifies. It singles the beginning of a new chapter and kicks off the rollout of Dive Bar Youth's debut album due later this year. And I do believe that Dive Bar Youth, aka Vinnie Babaro, is expecting a new single very soon, so keep your eyes peeled for that one. As always, our incredible South Australian artists are all linked in the latest Regional Rewind social post on our Facebook page and our Instagram at BBBFM89.1. So if you enjoyed Shadow Eyes by Dive Bar Youth or any of the incredible songs by our featured artists tonight, head on over there, give them a follow, check out their other tunes, and support our incredible South Australian music industry. Alrighty, it is time for me to pass you over to Max B now so you can hear the first half of this week's Atomic Top 20 charts, brought to you by Max B. As always, I've got my fingers crossed for some South Aussies in this list, but hopeful that they're more in the top 10. I'll be back with you after song number 11.

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That was number 16, and we're already seeing some familiar names holding strong alongside a few new voices making their way up the list this week. 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

0: Welcome back to the Atomic Top 20. That was number 12, and we're officially just coming up to the halfway mark. 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

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I'm Evie, and I hope you enjoyed the first half of this week's Atomic Top 20. Do stay tuned, as I'll be playing the second half later on in the show. For now, though, how about we get right back into our South Australian tunes with Big Love by Ryan Martin John. This song is the leading single and title track of Ryan's second full-length album, due out very soon on July 10th. The mood of the song has a beautiful, real ache to it. The infectious melody and Ryan's soaring falsettos in the verses are a perfect tasting platter for the impending sounds and moods to come on the full-length album of the same name. Big Love is written about relentless hopefulness in the downfall of a long-term relationship that both sides mutually empathize and understand will inevitably fail. While the mood may be somber, the prevailing tag, "you will do well not to worry," is ultimately a self-awareness and an invitation for the opposite person to prosper in the future beyond the breakdown. So if you enjoy Ryan Martin John, or you enjoy this next song, Big Love, if you haven't heard of him before, definitely go check him out. As always, our featured artists are linked in the latest Regional Rewind social post on Triple B's socials, our Facebook and our Instagram, which you can find at BBB FM 89.1 Community Radio. So you can head on over there, find the latest Regional Rewind social post, and give all of our amazing South Australian artists a follow and check out their other tunes. In the meantime, I'm Evie. 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And this right now is Big Love by Ryan Martin John. 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

0: Welcome back to Regional Rewind on Triple BFM 89.1. I'm Evie, and just then was Flowers for Paige by Kaylin Hames. This is quite a cute tale behind this song. Kaylin wrote it about a friend of hers, and it tells the story of the first time someone gave her flowers. It's actually quite funny how beautifully simple flowers are, but they can make someone feel so incredibly special. And Paige is one of those people. When she was first given these flowers, she drove all the way to Kaylin's house, not only to tell her, but also to show her. And these were some special flowers indeed. They were strapped into the passenger seat and not going anywhere. Again that night, she called Kaylin to tell her all about the flowers, how she was lying on her bed, kicking her legs high in the air with excitement, and how she couldn't stop the huge grin from growing across her face each time she looked at them. Paige is one of those people who makes such an incredible impact on your life. She's the definition of someone's ray of sunshine. Her radiating glow is contagious, and Kaylin guarantees you'll feel her sparkle if you meet her. And so she wrote Flowers for Paige that very night. It was one of those amazing things as a songwriter where the idea, the lyrics, the story just comes to you, and it comes together on paper in seconds. It's not very often that something like that happens, and Kaylin likes to think it means it's a special song. Not only is it for a special friend of hers, but it's for that first special time in her life where she felt that raw, unmatched feeling of being loved. So I hope you felt that in listening to Flowers for Paige, and if you enjoyed the song, definitely go check out Kaylin Hames. She is linked alongside all of our other featured artists in tonight's show in the latest Regional Rewind social post. So you can find that on our Facebook page and our Instagram at BBBFM 89.1 Community Radio. Head on over there, give her a follow, give our incredible other featured artists a follow, and support our local South Australian music industry. Alrighty, it is time for me to pass you over to Max B now so you can listen to the final half of this week's Atomic Top 20 charts, brought to you by Max B. I've got my fingers crossed for some South Aussies in this list, but I'll be back with you after number one. So in the meantime, please go have fun with Max. I'm Evie, you're listening to Regional Rewind on Triple BFM 89.1. Here we go.
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0: 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We just heard number 8, and the upper half of this week's countdown is sounding tight. Some big moves happening this week, and a few favorites return to hold their ground. 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

0: Welcome back to the Atomic Top 20. We're into serious territory now, just covering number four there. These are the tracks that are setting the tone across the country. Emotional, original, and pushing boundaries. Let's bring it home with the top three now. These are the tracks that everyone right across Australia decided are the most popular this week on Atomic. Let's kick it off.
1: Number three.

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1: Number one.
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I'm Max B, and I'll catch you again right here next time on the Atomic Top 20, same time next week.

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I'm Evie, and what an end to this week's Atomic Top 20. As always, a huge thank you to Max for hosting. Alrighty, we are nearing the end of the show, so how about I tell you a little bit about my final song of the night, Restless Reprise by Subtlety. Now, this song is from their latest EP, All the Blue Jays, and the essence of this EP is Subtlety's resonance with the quote, "You don't need to understand art, just feel something." And that is the backbone of this EP, to just feel and do. A song and its lyrics for the listener to interpret. And this EP evolved from Subtlety's own outlook on the complex views in our society and how they're often expressed through music, art, and literature. Subtlety is a singer and songwriter based in Adelaide, and her aim is to produce music that encourages people to feel, be positive, and chase their dreams. So hopefully this resonates something in you, and maybe check out the full EP if you'd like to hear some other songs by her. As always, our incredible artists are linked in the latest Regional Rewind social post on our Facebook page and Instagram at BBBFM 89.1 Community Radio. So head on over there, give Subtlety a follow, as well as all of our other incredible South Australian artists this evening. 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Alrighty, I'm Evie. 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

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And the waters come down and sort of floated them away. And that's why you never seen a unicorn to this very

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1: I repeat 8-6102-0172. Now if we don't hear from you, we have to issue arrest warrant under your name and get you arrested.

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Had to get away to some distant places, maybe go to Queensland, see the camel races, like Captain Starlight and Strzelecki. I just want to be sitting around the campfire having brekkie. Maybe take a friend for company and help me put some petrol in my Mazda 323. 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We went to Birdsville and we went to the Deep Tree. Things were going well on our trip out back, until I took a turn down a smaller track and he said, "Hold on, Stephen.

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So go and get yourself a four-wheel drive, air-conditioned with a fridge inside, and you can cross the deserts and the rivers wide and take snapshots and slides for when you arrive and stop and have a drink at Inamin with other members of your nomadic tribe.

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Man, I just love those Cadillacs. 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

I wonder if you're lonesome tonight. You know, someone said the world's a stage and each must play a part. 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

0: If she wears my ring, take one.
1: 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And see, you guys leap before you look then, because nobody rehearsed that goddamn intro.
2: I just
0: didn't count on. Okay. This'll be three.
1: We don't want to surprise you, James. We didn't tell James about this. Wait a minute. Okay. Y'all act straight now. Quit gigging it. I like that one.
0: That's a take.
3: James wasn't about to jump on that one.
0: Four.
4: Oh.

0: I said that was a gay, it's up there.
1: I know it, but I got the pool mixed up with the sea.
0: That's okay, right. That's all right.
1: I know he was one.
0: Fat. All quiet.
1: Donnie, damn you.
2: Shoot. Goddamn.
1: JD. No. We're going to try to get it. Damn, cut it, fella. These summonses are gone.
0: Cast six. All quiet now.
2: She wears.
1: You're ready. You're knocking over stools and everything.
0: Oh, it's seven. All
1: it's hard to do in cold, I'll tell you. Ain't everything. Oh, Lord. Charlie? But you get your ass on out of now, cool.
2: She.
1: That sounds funny as hell.
2: She. Goddamn.
1: Get someone to get me an earphone. Here, just one earphone.
2: She.
1: She what? No.
2: She.
1: I can't hit the son of a bitch. Oh, Lord.
2: She.
1: Where is it, JD? What do you do when you freeze up your ass like this, man? Wait a minute.

0: when I next caught your eye. 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Surely you could miss your appointment. I'll try not to be one more disappointment. You turned out you lived above the shop, and that's why you worked there.
1: No shit, Sherlock.
0: It was a very small flat with a very narrow kitchen. No need for further explanation. You sat down on the work surface. 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I could hardly get my breath. Toast crumbs like needles on the back of your legs. Hey, baby. Well, how about you get on this? 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I tried to make tea, but the milk was off. And I forgot my shop

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Stay up to date with what's happening around the station as well as the Barossa. 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

0: That's right, I'm back. My name's Sandy M and this is my Triple B Music Train, here every Monday from 6 a.m. until 10:45 a.m. And I hope you're having a great morning so far.
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0: Sounds good. Well, let's have a look at the weather, shall we? Here in the valley at the moment, it's 10.4, going for a top of 16. It'll be cloudy with a very high chance of showers. Winds north to northeasterly, 15 to 25 k's, tending north to northwesterly, 15 to 20 during the day. And down in Adelaide at the moment, it's 12.7, going for a top of 18. Also cloudy with a very high chance of showers and light winds. 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

0: That was Afro Time Rhythm, a remix of Sade's Smooth Operator. What a great track to ease you into your cold Monday morning right here on Triple B. And of course, you also heard Celine Dion with New Day.
1: 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Applications are open from the 9th of June until the 6th of July. And there's further information on the eligibility criteria and how to apply on the Australia Post website.

0: Harry Styles right there from 2025 with Dance No More. And then a couple of tracks from 1979 with Chick Sheik, is it? And Sister Sledge with He's the Greatest Dancer. And at the top there, the one-hit wonder of a Knack with My Sharona. 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
1: 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Don't let...
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0: Another triple play on Triple B right there. That was Howard Jones with Life in One Day. Then it was In Excess with Suicide Blonde. And at the top there, Simon Golding with his cover of the Hall & Oates track, I Can't Go For That, No Can Do. Well, I've got a shout out here to Kelly of Lindock. You enjoy your birthday today.
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0: Great song there from Stevie Wonder with That Girl. And you also heard a couple of tracks by Ed Sheeran, Thinking Out Loud from 2014, and I'm sure that song's been played at quite a few weddings. And a release from last year called A Little More.
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0: Plenty of great music right there to get you moving and a grooving on a cold Monday morning. You just heard Earth, Wind and Fire from the 70s with Happy Feeling. Then it was Phil Collins with Wake Up Call, and at the top there was Style Council with You're the Best Thing.
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0: the best, aren't they? Jimmy Barnes and Tina Turner with Simply the Best. Then we heard from the Pete Tong and the Heritage Orchestra featuring Katie B with The Good Life. And at the top there, Patti LaBelle with Lady Marmalade. And a shout out and a good morning and a hello to Trevor of Newry.
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0: And that brings us to the next weather report. Here in the valley at the moment, it's 10.5, going for a top of 16. It'll be cloudy with a very high chance of showers. Winds north to northeasterly, 15 to 25 k's, tending north to northwesterly, 15 to 20 during the day. Down in Adelaide at the moment, it's 13.4, going for a top of 18. Also cloudy with a very high chance of showers and light winds. 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

0: Teddy Swims right there with his cover of the Luther Vandross track, Never Too Much. And I played a couple of his tracks, Teddy Swims that is, with Door and Bad Dreams. And you heard Elton John and Dua Lipa at the top there with Cold Heart.
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0: Richard Clapton right there with Capricorn Dancer. And for Judy of Anger, who likes some Amy Winehouse, I play Black to Black. Then it was Stereo MCs with Connected. And at the top there, Teddy Swims, Tones and I, and David Guetta with Gone, Gone, Gone.
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0: Well, that was a mashup between Adele, Phil Collins, and Deep House. And the other mashup was between Sam Smith, Rick Astley, and Whitney Houston. And at the top there, I played Smooth Operator, covered by Afro Time, which of course is Sade's track. And you know how much I love her.
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0: Another triple play there on Triple B. That was John Mellencamp with Jack and Diane. Then we heard from Simon and Garfunkel, there's a name, with Mrs. Robinson. And at the top there, the Small Faces with Ichiku Park.
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3: 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Tried to get a job, but they told me they won't employ no unmatriculated slob. 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

0: Ah, that's a great track, isn't it? Superstition with Stevie Ray Vaughan and Double Trouble. Then you heard NXS with Shining Star, and at the top there, the Ken Noth Orchestra, aka John Vincent, with Superannuation Blues. Oh, haven't times changed since then?
1: Mozart's Don Giovanni in dazzling 1950s inspired staging begins its 2026 national tour with the premiere at the Barossa Arts Centre in Tanunda on Friday the 17th and Saturday the 18th of July. 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

0: I think I had a bit of a theme going there. John Farnham with Pressure Down. KC and the Sunshine Band with Get Down Tonight. And at the top there, Status Quo with Down Down.
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0: Yes, Caribbean Queen. That was by Billy Ocean and Courageous there by Frank Rake. And we also heard from Dua Lipa with a remix of Levitating, and at the top the Australian band CDB with a 90s chill out medley.
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0: Well, let's have a look at the weather. Here in the valley at the moment, it's 11.2, going for a top of 16. It'll be cloudy with a very high chance of showers, with winds northerly 15 to 25 k's. Down in Adelaide at the moment, it's 14.1, going for a top of 18. Also cloudy, with a very high chance of showers and light winds. This weather update was brought to you by Triple BFM's media partner, The Leader, the Barossa's favourite newspaper.